green, you're black, white, beige, Chola descent. You're Lebanese, you're Orient. Whether life's disabilities left you outcast, but leader teased, rejoice and love yourself today, cause baby, you were born this way.

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She does not mince her words. Katy Perry firing back at the White House. I'm Chris Cruz. This story's next. It's pretty intense from Katy Perry.

this town's lost its faith, our colors will fade eventually. So if our time is running out, day after day, we'll make the mundane a masterpiece. Oh my, my, oh my, my love, I take one look at you, you're taking me out.

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0: It's weird. The White House TikTok account, the official one, posted a video of Iran bombings, like military strikes on Iran, set to Katy Perry's song Firework, with the quote, boom, boom, boom, as the caption. Iran has been warned. Katy Perry had this to say in response. I am deeply appalled and angry to see firework used on the White House TikTok account as a backing track for video footage of military strikes. I did not approve this, I was not asked, and I absolutely do not condone it. She goes on to say that the song is an anthem of hope, healing, and inner strength. And yeah, Katy Perry, very unhappy with the White House using her song Firework as a background soundtrack for military strikes.
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17: This evening, we have very little storm coverage. A few scattered showers remain possible. None of these severe. It will remain warm and humid, with the heat index coming down tonight. Tonight, temperatures get down to the upper 50s and low 60s, and then near 80 tomorrow with much less humidity and quiet. From the WBAY First Alert Weather Center, I'm meteorologist Nolan Kane. 95.

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1: 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Usher's Confessions Part 2 was the number one song on the radio this week in 2004. Next for The Big Clip, why Usher almost quit music after the success of his Confessions album.
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2: 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Confessions Part 2 was the number one song. His album Confessions was everywhere. For the big clip, Usher explains why he almost quit music after the album came out because it was so highly successful.
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1: Hey, it's Chris Cruz. You know how a bunch of artists have been canceling tours and concerts lately? Well, this artist added these shows due to demand and is now canceling them and pulling them back. I'll explain next.
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2: I swear, dude, 2026 is the weirdest year for concerts ever. So many cancellations and concerts getting canceled before they start, before the tour kicks off. Tours getting canceled. Now, Casey Musgraves, who I love, Spacey Casey, has canceled three shows for her upcoming Middle of Nowhere tour, including the opening night in Chicago, a show in Boston, and a show in Brooklyn. Here's the odd thing. Those shows were initially added onto the tour due to high ticket demand, and now they're pulled off with no explanation. So they were added, now they're being pulled back. It is the absolute twilight zone of a year with concerts.
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8: This evening, we have very little storm coverage. A few scattered showers remain possible. None of these severe. It will remain warm and humid, but the heat index coming down tonight. Tonight, temperatures get down to the upper 50s and low 60s, and then near 80 tomorrow with much less humidity and quiet. From the WBAY First Alert Weather Center, I'm meteorologist Nolan Kane. 95.

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0: 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Do you feel like it's impossible to watch or read the news without walking away feeling worse? Well, the good news with Chris Cruz is next. A quick story that proves beyond a shadow of a doubt that life is improving for millions of people. You may not believe it, but it's true. Hang on.
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0: Cruz. Now, something to bring the positivity. It's good news with Chris Cruz.
1: This made me feel really good and gives us a lot of perspective. It's so easy to find terrible, awful news stories or something to make you angry, but this made me happy and I wanted to share it with you. Global hunger across the globe has fallen from 35% in the year 1970 to less than 8% today in 2026. So world hunger across the planet has gone from 35% to less than 8% now in 2026. And of course, war and violence are still the number one reasons for acute food insecurity. But we've made leaps and bounds across the planet helping people get food. And I thought that was just really good news.
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Hey, it's Chris Cruz. I'm genuinely excited because we found out who's getting a star on the Hollywood Walk of Fame. It's a bunch of your favorite artists that we play all the time. It's really cool this year. I'll tell you next. Hang on.

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0: This is just genuinely cool. We found out who's getting stars on the Hollywood Walk of Fame in 2027, and I think you're going to be pretty stoked because there's a lot of cool groups on here, okay? Grandmaster Flash, Waylon Jennings, The Ramones, Sia, Linkin Park, David Guetta, Smashing Pumpkins, I'm not done, Karol G, and Wheezy, Lil Wayne, all getting stars on the Hollywood Walk of Fame in 2027. If that's not like a cool class, I don't know what is.
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13: This evening, we have very little storm coverage. A few scattered showers remain possible. None of these severe. It will remain warm and humid, but the heat index coming down tonight. Tonight, temperatures get down to the upper 50s and low 60s, and then near 80 tomorrow with much less humidity and quiet. From the WBAY First Alert Weather Center, I'm meteorologist Nolan Kane. 95.

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1: You may not know the story behind Usher almost leaving his music career because of the success of his Confessions album, but Confessions Part 2 was the number one song this week in 2004. And next for the big clip, Usher explains why he almost walked away from it all.
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1: This week in 2004, it was all about Usher on the radio. Confessions Part 2 was the number one song. His album Confessions was everywhere. For the big clip, Usher explains why he almost quit music after the album came out because it was so highly successful.
2: 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You're like, I don't even know if I want the pressure of trying to beat that again.
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This is a throwback. One of the most influential bands of the 90s. They're releasing their first three albums on vinyl, and I think you may want to pick these up. It's pretty cool. I'm Chris Cruz. I got the story for you in just a second.

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1: If you were around to enjoy music in the 1900s, Hole were a pretty influential, oddly enough, band in the 1990s. Of course, Courtney Love's band. They are releasing their first three albums, Pretty on the Inside, Live Through This, and Celebrity Skin, which is the big one that everybody knows, on vinyl. And those come out in September. And if you weren't around, Courtney Love was dating Kurt Cobain from Nirvana at the time. And Hole was kind of this weird alt-rock band. And some classics on these albums as well. Should be very cool to see them when they come out in September on vinyl.
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11: This evening we have very little storm coverage. A few scattered showers remain possible. None of these severe. It will remain warm and humid, but the heat index coming down tonight. Tonight temperatures get down to the upper 50s and low 60s, and then near 80 tomorrow with much less humidity and quiet. From the WBAY First Alert Weather Center, I'm meteorologist Nolan Kane. 95.

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1: This is going to sound fake or AI. A man was saved from getting hit by a car thanks to Spider-Man. 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The good news with Chris Cruz is next. I promise I'm not lying. 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

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Ladies, do your thing. 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Papa, Hooter can't tell you slave again. 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

It's weird since it's one of their biggest songs, but Benji and Joel Madden wrote the anthem for a movie, and the song was never used in the film. 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
5: Usher dropped his Confessions album in March of 2004. And then from there on out, it was all Usher on the radio for the rest of the year. And it was this week in 2004 that Confessions Part 2 hit number one on the Billboard, which was one of numerous number ones for Usher. And this album had Burn, Yeah, Caught Up, and Confessions Part 2. Just a monster record.
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1: To show you the absurdity, like since we're comparing how absurd we both are, I just about 2 weeks ago went down to the basement and I realized, you know, I have not thrown the vacuum in the lint vent thing to clean it out. You know, it's been a hot minute. Let me go ahead and do that. I'm doing it, and I got the attachment, so I'm in there, and I'm like, I could take off the framing of the and get it really good.
2: I'll get underneath.
1: I didn't do it, so I throw it in there. The next load of laundry goes through full of lint. I'm like, I didn't do a good job. Maybe I screwed up. Mm-hmm. Maybe I loosened up something really thick in there, vacuuming all the other stuff. That could have been a fire. That could have been bad. Like my brain just, the anxiety of that just took over.
2: And I have a son. What kind of father am I?
1: I mean, it's ridiculous.
2: I know.
1: I need meds for this.
2: There's something, you and I are wired very similarly in that regard. Maybe it is just Catholic guilt over the years. I don't know. But man, it spirals quickly to like, everything to me always goes back to like, and you're a father. You know, that's like, dude, you changed the fuse in the dryer. This is not that big of a deal. And you're like, I know, but you're a dad. Like, you can't put your kids in danger. It's everything goes like.
1: Meanwhile, our kids are jumping off things they shouldn't have, right? And doing all the stuff that's going to hurt them and kill them anyways. I was like, what are you doing?
2: We went to see Moana in the theater.
1: How was that?
2: It was great. The live action Moana was great.
1: Is it? All right.
2: If you love the Disney cartoon version or the animated one.
1: Yeah. All
2: right. It's so spot on, but it's live action. It's great. The Rock is phenomenal. Yeah. It's just great. The whole thing is really, really well done.
1: All right, I got to see that. I do want to take my kid to see that.
2: Yeah, and they combined the CGI, AI kind of stuff with real life way better than they did in Roger Rabbit. I mean, we have come a long way. It was really, really well done. It was good. And don't go there expecting it to be anything really different than what you already know Moana to be.
1: It's the same thing. Right?
2: Yeah. It, like, literally, word for word, same script, basically.
1: I was surprised when I saw How to Train Your Dragon. I was surprised at how it was legit word for word. We knew exactly what they were going to say throughout the whole entire thing.
2: Yep, it was cool to see humans acted out those. Yeah. It was just neat. It brought a different element to it. Way more emotional element to it.
1: Really?
2: And Moana to me, I don't know why Moana is a powerful one to me of the Disney movies.
1: Uh-huh.
2: That one just kind of hits. But the whole time, we're in there, I'm thinking to myself, like, I just keep looking over at, like, my daughter or my son, and I'm like, have I given them every opportunity to be who they are? Like, the whole time, I'm just sitting like, I'm eating my popcorn, and you're just kind of like, oh, I hope I've encouraged them better than Moana's parents did. I hope I'm like grandma. Like, the whole time, I don't know what that is, what that wiring is. But you just sit there, and then it's like, when she finally, she goes over the reef, and, like, she gets out, and she takes the boat, and you're like, yeah! Go, Moana! And I look over like, I hope I'm a cheerleader like that for my kids. Like, it was so weird.
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1: You had mentioned Shark Week earlier, and we're pretty excited about that at our house, too.
2: I stayed up way too late last night to see if they could get the ultrasound of the big shark that was coming around. I was way too late. Shark Week kicked off last night, and that's all I did. Once it started, and that was watching old episodes from last year as it was leading in, and then 8 o'clock Shark Week started, and they're looking for big rows. Man, they were huge. It was wild. Right off the coast, you don't think, I always think of these as being the like, oh, it's international, mostly because they all have accents, these people who are on Shark Week.
1: Yes.
2: So I don't think of these being off the coast of California
1: or
2: off the coast of Maryland, and you're like, what? That 17-foot shark was off the coast of Maryland just swimming around, and you guys know it? It was awesome. And then you watch them go out in these little boats. These dudes go out there, and it's these 17 to 20-foot sharks, and they're pulling the little bait through the water, and all it's just so you can get close enough to it so you can fire a little dart into its dorsal fin and see if they can track that thing for later on. And you're like, dude, if that shark decides that it's done with your little dinghy there,
1: yeah,
2: like you're done.
1: Yeah,
2: it's crazy.
1: Tamara told Mateo, like, hey, there's a thing called Shark Week and it starts this week.
2: Yes,
1: so we're gonna start watching it tonight for sure. And so of course my kid, like, he thinks he's an expert in everything, so he's like, well, did you know sharks don't really want to eat you? I'm like, yeah, they do. No, you're not really what they're looking for.
2: Mm-hmm.
1: They think you're something else. I'm like, so they eat me either way. He's like, yeah, but they really want to eat you. I'm like, well, how do they know how we taste?
2: Right.
1: He's like, they don't. I'm like, so then I don't understand. That's my whole thing. If they don't want to eat me, they're so, why are they wasting their time?
2: It's not like us going to the buffet and taking one shrimp.
1: Right.
2: And being like, whatever. If that shark decides to get just a little taste of you.
1: Dunzo.
2: Like, you just lose a leg.
1: Uh-huh.
2: It's nuts.
1: So that whole theory that people say they don't really want to eat you, they're eating me.
2: Mm-hmm.
1: They're gonna taste me.
2: Yep. Well, you look like a sea lion. Like, well, nope. I'm trying not to look like a sea lion. I have these bright orange shorts on.
1: I'm flailing my arms. I look completely right. Different.
2: Yep. The one that I was watching last night was they discovered that great whites. They were taking a look at videos of orca attacks on great whites and trying to figure out how great whites are not picking up on these orcas there, and they would just come in and ram them and then just chuck them in the air, and they're like, how is the great white not reacting to this? So they did all these goofy studies, and they figured out that they have basically a blind spot, just like we do when we're driving the car.
1: Really?
2: And that it's the natural blind spot, which is kind of their midsection, their liver area. And, you know, I know the anatomy really well. I'm talking like I study great white. The only reason I know is because the British woman was like, right around its liver. And you're like, oh, yeah, okay.
1: All right.
2: So it's midsection, but it's coupled with the fact that they get hyper fixated on whatever they're doing. So they have this tunnel vision of focus, whether it's prey, hunting, or whatever they're doing. So they're so focused that they don't even see the orcas kind of hanging around.
1: It's reverse ADHD.
2: Kind of. Yeah. Yeah. Uber focused. And then this blind spot. So in order to test the theory, this dude dresses up as an orca. He slides into I'm not even kidding. Goes into this orca thing that they constructed.
1: Like Katy Perry's left shark.
2: It's exactly like that. You're dead on. And he's down there, only his head is sticking out, and he's walking on the bottom in this orca costume. And then it's the sharks are reacting. They're reacting. There they are. We see them coming. And then all of a sudden they all like disappear. And then a big one comes in. And in order to test the theory, on a stick, he's got a fake orca looking head. And he's kind of sitting there like in the water, waving it around. And as the shark goes by, he just jabs it in the midsection to see if it'll react. And every time he's hitting it, boom. And the shark's like, whoa, what was that? Like it was getting T-boned at an intersection. It was wild. So then they come up with a theory in this sort of funnel of influence where you can kind of see this cone of the area that the shark can't see without turning its entire body. And they figure that's how it becomes vulnerable to orca. It's the only other predator it has.
1: These people who test out these theories, their insurance premium's got to be high, right?
2: It has to be.
1: There's no way a company's like, all right, well, we're going to put you in there. Well, we'll cover everything.
2: So wait, you were doing what? Well, it was dressed as an orca.
1: Yeah, that doesn't qualify as workman's comp.
2: No. And they've all got awesome accents, so they're sitting there dressed up like an orca. and I'm going to go down there, and we're just going to try to see if we can figure it out. And
3: he's got a shock at 3 o'clock.
1: All right, guys. Well, thanks for coming to this meeting. We got to test out this theory. We got to figure out how this works. So who? I got an idea.
2: Yep.
1: Who wants to dress up in this costume and punch a shark?
2: Right. Like, you're like, what? And then and they're all fired up. Yeah, they're hashing out this plan on the dock. And the guy's like, so I have a little surprise for you. I've got this orca model. And they're all like, what? And he's, I just get inside like this. And you go, oh, these guys are nuts.
1: You know, Todd, but you're man, I've seen it great. Todd's texting in. I've seen this before. They say if a shark goes towards you, punch a square in the snout. I understand that might work.
2: Mm-hmm.
1: But that's the last thing in my brain.
2: Right.
1: When there's a shark coming at me, now granted, I've never had this situation, but mm-hmm. I guarantee you, I'd be like, I'm dead.
2: If I punch it in the snout, it's by sheer accident of me panicking so much. It would be one of those things like, hey, great job, man. Yeah, thanks.
1: Thank you.
2: Thanks. Well, I knew if the shark was coming towards me that all I had to do was punch it in the snout. So that's what I did.
1: I think I would at that very moment just concede defeat.
2: I likely would. Yep.
1: What else can you do? You can't outswim it.
2: I would hope that my swim trunks that were now filled with feces would maybe scare it off as I just soiled myself.
1: Do you attempt to do that? Like, do you know. Do you just take off clothing and hope like something floating away distracts
2: They're
1: it?
2: Like, go!
1: Like, what do you do?
2: Go.
1: At this point, you're done for.
2: As I'm screaming underwater and then just flailing at it. But you're underwater, so the punches aren't coming fast enough. I don't.
1: Exactly, too. When you punch in the snout, so now it's not going to hurt it because your punches are so much, like, softer.
2: I mean, I get
1: it's slow-mo, like in old school when you got the Wilford takes a dart to the jugular.
2: You got a dart in your neck. I guess you would naturally, though. We might not be giving ourselves enough credit because if you fall off your bike, they always told you when you fall off your bike, pull your arms in, like tuck and then try to hit. Because if you keep your arms out, you're going to break your wrists or you're going to break an arm. So maybe if the shark's coming at you,
1: so counterintuitive,
2: you're naturally just putting your arms out and you might push its face away. I don't know.
1: Or it's just going to eat your arms.
2: Or it just bites your arm off like in Jaws. Just... I don't know. I don't want to find out. But they're nuts. And then I love how they'll be down on the ocean floor, 5,000 sharks swimming all around them. And then they're coming. Then they start chumming, and they're like, "All right, drop the chum." And you're like, "What are you talking about?
1: I'm down here."
2: Like, no, no. And then they're swimming all around. And at this point, the sharks have become dangerously close. And then they're side swiping them. And then after about 10 minutes of this, the guy's like, "Okay, yeah, it's probably time to come up now. So why don't we signal up to the surface?" Like now. Now you decide to come up? Like, forget it. The minute I see one, up, up, up. And the cage, they're getting their faces all in the cage. Ugh. And you're like, dude, the one dude, same dude that went down as Mr. Orca Man, before this, went on a board that was shaped like a sea lion and laid on it belly down. And then dangled his arms and his feet over the side to make it look like a sea lion to see if he could pull him in closer. You're like, what are you doing? So it comes up at one point, and then he gets the nod like, it's right behind you. So then tuck in legs, and he'd pull his arms and legs in, and then it would like bite the side of the board. And you're like, dude, this is not worth it.
1: I just had this realization. The cast of Shark Week essentially are the guys from Jackass who couldn't make the show.
2: Yeah, so you're not British funny. Jackass.
1: Yeah, you're not funny enough to be on Jackass, so Shark Week, because you sound smarter.
2: Yeah.
1: Like, that's what they're doing, because they're doing random, like, idiotic things.
2: It's just wild. And then there's a little part of me that's thinking, I sort of want to do this. Like, to make a living. The one woman, I think her name was Kate. Kate was the bait chick. And so she's got the giant piece of tuna on the end of the hook. And she throws it out there, and she's the one that has to pull at the right speed to get it to come close enough so they can jab an ultrasound thing underneath it.
1: Yeah.
2: And I was like, I kind of want to be her. She looked like she was having fun. Every time the shark was coming, she's yanking. They're like, faster, Kate.
1: It's almost like the safest job out there, but also
2: kind
1: of cool.
2: An ultrasound guy, dangerous as heck, he's got an ultrasound thing on a pole. And they've like essentially think about being a kid in your basement trying to come up with a weird invention. If you were to come up with a way to poke a shark, you would grab like you just go in your basement and be like, okay, if we take this broom handle,
1: it's like the kids of Sandlot trying to build that contraption to get the ball back. That's exactly what they're doing.
2: It totally looks like it, and it's kind of got electrical tape around the end of it. And you're like, this. It looks like this guy made this up in his basement, and the pull is not nearly long enough for me to have any type of psychological comfort as I'm watching this guy. He's leaning halfway over the boat, and then there's some guy on his legs, and he's holding the side. Bring it closer. Get it closer if you can. And he's, like, barely got it out. Like, I gotta get this ultrasound. He's like, I think I got it. It's just chaotic.
1: Got to be a better way. Easier way.
2: But then you're looking at him going, these guys are professionals. These men and women are the best at what they do. We put a man on the moon in 1969, and we gave this guy 3 feet of pole with something that, like, there's got to be a better way.
1: Just 3 feet of pole. That's it.
2: How about 4 feet? Give him something so he doesn't have to lean over on a 17-foot shark and try to get an ultrasound.
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1: And even though Orlando's a newer team, they move towns. So
2: that was
1: the
2: old Massachusetts team. Right. Yeah. Yep.
1: So there's some beef between the Pirates and the Blizzard. A lot of beef.
2: The Pirates, when in Massachusetts, beat the Blizzard in Green Bay for the Eastern Conference Championship Cup. It would have been 2 years ago.
1: You know what I love about rivalries like that? Like, you know, we talk about history of rivalries, right? You got the Bears Packers, obviously. You got, you know, I guess you could say Cubs Brewers. Like, well, there's a lot of rivalries here right now. And you start thinking about the history of it, and you realize, well, these players don't have beef with the other players. That's an old, it carries over.
2: Oh,
1: somehow,
2: yeah, it does.
1: You move into a city, it's almost like, I got to believe it's like a badge of honor for these players. Like, you're coming in, and you know that these games are historic for the fans.
2: Yep.
1: And you own it. You just take over that role of, all right, we must beat you. We must win. I hate this team now. I have no beef with you, but I hate you. So we're going to win. I mean, that's exactly what's going on right now. It's always been going on in Green Bay and Chicago, but even more so now in Chicago because you got a coach who's embracing it.
2: Yep.
1: This guy walked in going, all right, this town hates it. I hate it too. Let's go. Let's do this.
2: Sports hate is as powerful as sports love. And it works in the stands too.
1: It's insane how it works.
2: And it's always funny to me then when those guys end up becoming your guys through free agency or something like that, or like a coach ends up coming to yours and you're like, hey, a little Craig Council effect, or I love the guy.
1: 100%. Like, 100%. But yeah, I ran to shake Craig Council's hand at the airport.
2: I know.
1: Years ago, I'd be like, that guy, the worst.
2: Right? He's got our number.
1: But now he's in Chicago. He's the best ever.
2: It does humanize it a little bit when those guys end up coming over or crossing over. Either way, one way or the other.
1: Sure.
2: And you do realize that for them, they're human beings doing a job.
1: Yep.
2: And so as much as we fanatically get behind our team and can't believe you would ever bleed any other color other than this, this is their job.
1: Yeah.
2: And it's not... For many of them, overwhelmingly, it's not personal. You get personal jabs, and Favre is a great example. And I don't think Council to the Cubs was a personal jab at Milwaukee. I think it was an opportunity. And it just happened to be right down the road.
1: Big payday and opportunity, right.
2: Right. Just happened to be right down the road. And I will always defend Council. I've said it many times, but I will always defend Council in this regard. When you're a person just trying to do the job, you view these things as jobs. And for him, I do think it was a very difficult decision. But think about the frustrations we have as Brewers fans and just sports fans in general who can relate. The frustrations we have had over the last decade of incredible success for the Milwaukee Brewers, inability to take that next step, inability to get over the hump, inability to win a game 7 at home against the Dodgers and make it, inability to get to the promised land with all of this talent and all of this success. And we have our frustrations about ownership and the way that they spend money and what they do with available roster spots and what the tools that they give us as fans to root for. Now imagine managing that.
1: Yeah.
2: Now imagine managing it every single day. And imagine having to manage it with those exact same frustrations, but now the pressure is on you to deliver above and beyond every single day. And so he made a decision to try to see if out there were some more tools available to him. And he found them, and he just happened to find them right down the road. So I don't think for Craig this was a calculated middle finger to anybody. I think it was an opportunity. And he jumped on an opportunity. And I'll never blame somebody for jumping on the opportunity to better themselves professionally or personally. Of course guys take jabs, and of course there was a little something to him, like, oh, I could win down south, and that might be kind of funny. I don't know, but in the end, nobody's really ever going to know. And in the end, I can't fault the guy for trying to take a professional step that he felt he had hit a wall in Milwaukee. Because we've all felt that since 2018, that we've hit this wall in Milwaukee. And many of us have been critical of ownership and of the way that they've run the team and of the opportunities and tools they've been given to try to take the next step to get to a World Series again. So now imagine having to do that every single day. And you're the guy who comes into the boardroom and they go, listen, man, we're going to trade your closer. And you're going, wait, what?
1: Yeah.
2: And they go, but dude, you can do it, man. You're great at this.
1: You've
2: come on,
1: before.
2: More with less. This. You know, this is how we do it in Milwaukee.
1: I hate that phrase.
2: It's the Milwaukee way. Yeah. And so he's got to manage that every single day. And I don't blame the guy after that track record of success of saying, you know, I kind of want to go somewhere where they go, anything you want, bro. And that's what Chicago gave him. Not only gave him more money, And I don't think it was about the money, but to a certain degree, it becomes about the money in sports. You measure your value and your worth to an organization, to a team, is measured as a player, as a coach, in years and dollars. That's yep. how you're valued. And so it's not about the money, but it becomes about the money because that figure is an important indicator of value. Sure. And so he got more money, and he also got an organization that said, we are willing to take your payroll. You know that payroll you were dealing with in Milwaukee? And how every year in Milwaukee you had to say, we're the smallest market in baseball, so we got to do it a little better and a little different and a little smarter. You don't have to do that here, dude. You can take a deep breath. All right? If we make a move here in Chicago and go for something, the biggest difference isn't that they spend the money. It's that they can afford to spend the money to correct a mistake. Milwaukee doesn't have the option to correct the mistake. You can't miss on a draft pick. You can't miss on a developmental guy. You can't miss on a trade in Milwaukee. That's a lot of pressure. When you have an ownership group that won't break the bank, that's hard. So he goes to Chicago, and they go, yeah, whatever, dude. Here's your payroll here. Oh, man. Well, what if we want to go get a guy? Yeah, we'll spend the money. That's really hard to pass up. And it just happened to be down the road.
1: Right.
2: So it wasn't about the Chicago Cubs. It just became about the Chicago Cubs because that's where the opportunity presented itself.
1: Would you say he's the biggest rivalry, like jumping into the rivals? Like, you know
2: yeah.
1: what I'm saying? Like,
2: yeah.
1: Or would it be far of going to Minnesota? Because I can't think of anything bigger.
2: That's true.
1: In all of sports, really.
2: Favre's was so different to me. Because it was such a long-term calculated move. Like, Favre getting to Minnesota was so diabolical.
1: Yeah. That's the biggest jump, right?
2: That's the biggest jump.
1: Because I'm trying to think, like, even back at, like, when Dennis Rodman became a Chicago Bull, it was shocking, but it wasn't as big. Because he was a role player. He never was the star. But I can't think of another, like, in any sports.
2: From beloved to despised.
1: Julius Peppers, but at that point, Packers was his third team. It wasn't
2: right.
1: Like, you know,
2: yeah,
1: so,
2: he had had a few iterations along the way.
1: So that's another one. But, you know, Jim McMahon from Bears Packers, not big. he was back in a Favre, so it didn't mean anything. So I can't think of any other ones. It had to have been Favre, followed by probably.
2: Yeah. Yeah. And I don't know if it's just because of his face. You want to just lovable Craig Counsell face. Less punchable face. So you want to give him a little bit longer leash. But I don't know. I view that situation as when you pull the emotion out of it because he's with the Cubs. If that had been the Braves, if that had been the Giants, if that had been the Royals.
1: He wouldn't be booed when he's back in Milwaukee.
2: You would say, way to go, man. Go get it. Yeah. Go get what you can't get here. Or go get what you've determined professionally and personally. And for him, though, a lot of personal reasons to stay in Chicago, too, or to stay near.
1: Yeah.
2: Because he's got family and he's got all those things factor in. And all of those things factor into a way that isn't about sticking it up somebody's rear. It can be perceived that way. You take it that way because mm-hmm. of the emotions that are involved. But for him to take a job with Chicago meant that he could keep his family home and that he could still have this flexibility and he could have some travel flexibility. He could maintain an existence that he loved because he loves being a Whitefish Bay guy, loves Wisconsin, loves all these things. And it afforded him that luxury. And for these guys, for these men and women who play these games and work in the front offices, it's their job. It's their career. And yes, they have passion, but none of them are delusional enough to believe that the council story or the way the Mike McCarthy story is working out where he goes home.
1: Yeah.
2: Very few of them are so delusional as to believe that they will ever wind up as the coach or as a player for the team whose pennant they put up in their room as a kid. It doesn't work that way. It just doesn't work that way. We talk about that, you know, with my son who wants to be a professional football player. And he goes, well, what if I end up playing for the Vikings? And you go, well, then we're a fan. You're a fan, man. Like, the odds of you getting drafted by your favorite team, the Rams, is pretty low.
1: Right.
2: The odds of hometown hero guy playing for the Green Bay Packers is incredibly low. The odds of just getting there. So then to be able to play for them or to coach for them or to manage for them or to get in the front office for them, it's exceedingly rare. And so I don't think any of this ever was this clouded judgment of, boy, if I take another job in baseball, everyone's going to, it's just to shove it up Milwaukee's rear. I don't know, man. He came here. He gave it a great shot.
1: Honestly, that's the assumption people were making about, like, you guys when you guys came over to this station.
2: Yeah, I guess when you look at it that way. It's not about shoving it. It's just you took a shot at something.
1: Yeah, exactly.
2: Like, you just... I don't think Craig Council sat in his living room and went, Milwaukee, I'm going to Chicago. It was just a great shot for him, and he took it. It's his job.
1: Do that laugh again. That's it.
3: Yeah. I woke up like that. The Early Bird Special.
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2: Today is National Milk Chocolate Day.
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2: Ah, yes. 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
9: Showtime. I mean, I'm all about eating all the milk chocolate right now.
10: All right.
9: Consider it. It's comfort food.
11: Little feeling eat, yeah.
9: Yeah, just eat your feelings away right now.
11: Yeah, dark chocolate, milk chocolate.
10: I am all about eating feelings. It's the best. Yeah. It really is the best.
9: If there's a day to do it,
10: this is the day.
9: This is the day. Yes. Holy moly.
11: Yeah. Thinking everybody out there and.
9: Yeah. Hopefully everyone's just hanging in there best you can and just, you know, doing it safely right now. And
10: I feel like everybody just feels so helpless right now.
9: Yeah.
10: And in all situations, like, we want to help the people that need the help right now, but we're getting instructions from Red Cross to leave it be right now. Like, it's
9: so fresh and we don't know exactly how to help yet, but it makes sense. You can't drive through there. Where are you going to drop things off?
10: I think that's the biggest help that people can do right now. Don't be gawkers.
9: Yes.
11: Yep.
10: Stay away. Just stay away. Let the people do what they need to do.
11: Let the crews work.
10: Yes. We don't need videos, guys. We don't need videos. We don't need, we don't need pictures.
9: It's weird because when you look at what's happening legit minutes away from us and you think about those images, and my instinct right goes, look at Arkansas, look at the South. You don't think it's right here. Then you realize, I live 9 minutes south there. What if? You know, it's pretty wild.
11: Yeah. Yeah.
10: This is so crazy to me. And so, I know this is going to sound so naive and just dumb. It always blows my mind that things can happen just in the middle of the city like that. Like, I don't know why, but whenever I think of tornadoes, I think farmland and it just these open fields and spaces. And it's like, it does not discriminate against it.
11: Mm-hmm.
10: It's just going to choose to land where it wants to land. And then middle of the day, too.
9: Yeah.
10: You always expect it to be at night. But when you think about it, maybe the middle of the day was a blessing because I just remember, and again, don't want to sound tone deaf or anything like that, the tornado in Kaukauna, that the sirens didn't even go off. Mm-hmm. And so at least people were aware, people could get to safety.
11: No, you're right. There was an awareness to it because it came on. So it went from severe thunderstorms, large hail, damaging winds reports to sirens, tornado on the ground. It happened so quickly that I think the general awareness of daylight, if that makes sense, and the work day, and the fact that people were just, there was a little bit of a buzz about it before it happened, I think kept a lot of people safe.
9: But if I trace my steps from yesterday, Nick, we came in, we went on the air 5. It wasn't supposed to be like this at all.
11: No, it was just threat of thunderstorms and things like that.
9: Right, so for me, that's what threw me off completely because there's not that you can plan for anything like that, but it was one of those situations.
10: But usually,
9: you're
10: severe weather, severe weather today. Be expecting severe weather.
9: A complete 180 turn and turned it into what it turned into. And then there was moments where I did feel helpless though, because then at this point, my phone's ringing and I'm talking to my kid, and you could tell it his eyes and he's with my wife though. So he's completely safe, so he's nervous. So then I'm like, all right, here I am. At work, can't help you, buddy, but hey, just go to the basement, hang out. You're going to be fine. You're with mom.
11: Well, it was such an odd geographical situation with, my family's up in the Ashwaubenon area, and that was where all our reports were coming from early. When PJ and I were on the air and Jonathan was bringing sheets in and watches were going off and phones were going off, and it was all for that northern part of the listening area or the Green Bay area. And so I was communicating with my family and just being like, you guys okay? And they're like, we're getting rain, it's okay. Yeah. And I was like, what about the softball hail? You started to see those pictures start coming in. And they're like, no, we're okay. And then all of a sudden it was, hey, heads up, Appleton area, Neenah, Menasha, Lake Winnebago area. And that came on so fast. And so I don't want to say out of the blue, because you could look at the radar and be like, okay. But it was such a strange geographical warning of, you got to look out Green Bay proper area and the surrounding communities. And then suddenly it was, whoa, heads up.
10: Yeah.
11: It just happened. It was surreal. It happened so quickly.
9: That's how wild it is to think about how it was, if you look at the images in Menasha, that one road where all the power lines
11: yeah, all
9: down,
11: that plank there.
9: Like it almost like it chose a path and it stayed right on there. And you think Northeast Wisconsin's so big.
11: Yeah.
10: And that's what I mean, though. That's the part that's so just like in the middle of the city. Yes.
9: Mind-boggling how it did that.
11: And continued to stay down. That, I think, we just kept watching and listening, and then we were down in the basement, and everybody kind of had the streams going, and it just stayed on the ground. And you're like, it's still on the ground, and we still see the debris path and everything. You're like, geez Louise, it just didn't stop. And now, whatever you guys need out there, like if you need to talk, call in.
9: Right.
11: If you want to text, do it. If you want nothing, great. If you want to laugh, we're on it.
9: I think that's our goal, right? Our goal is we'll just be here to entertain as much as you want to be entertained and play music to get your mind off of it. And if you want to talk about it, at this point, I think, you know, we just call the audibles, right? We just,
11: absolutely.
9: We just chat and we talk to folks and go from there.
11: Yeah. Phone line is absolutely open.
9: 920-281-0959. You can call, you can text, we're here. And we're here all morning and we'll go from there. Cool.
11: Yep.
10: Cool. 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

0: Much quieter weather day. Today, plenty of sun. Not as hot, less humid. A high of 79. Tonight, a full moon. Mild and calm, a low of 58. Tomorrow, Wednesday, mostly sunny. Very warm, a high of 84. Tiny shower chance in northern Wisconsin. From the WBY First Air Weather Center, I'm meteorologist Steve Balon.
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1: At the food court.
0: Yeah.
1: And I'll start lining up. We usually get there about 2:30.
0: You'll get hungry quick at the food court.
1: Yeah, I know. It's Auntie Anne's. And then they've got the chicken place.
0: It's the smells.
1: I know.
0: It's the smells. The chicken place always.
1: Oh, that chicken place just hits you with that fried chicken smell. And then you got Charlie's right in your side view. There's always a free sample coming out at you. And like, ooh, I do think I want some of that sesame chicken.
0: Mm. Yeah, good stuff.
1: Yeah.
0: Now, here we go. 5:29. I'm hungry.
1: It's always food. I'm plowing through a chicken breast right now. I couldn't wait. I was starving. I don't know why this one seemed so enticing to me, but it was like, ooh, chicken breast this morning for breakfast.
0: I got to tell you guys, this morning when I was reading my emails, like at 4:52 or whatever the case may be, to see an email from Tony that he's back.
2: Yes.
0: For True Crime Tuesdays.
1: Yeah.
0: Made me very happy.
2: Me too.
0: 2 weeks he was gone on his honeymoon. He got married, doing his thing, and now He's ready to get back in the saddle.
1: It was like kind of, it made my heart smile where it was like, oh, he thought of us right away. Where it was like, hey guys, I'm back.
0: I think it's funny too, like 2 weeks of him just joy, happiness. I just got married. Here we are. That's awesome. And then let's talk about crimes now. Let's go back to murders and everything.
1: To give Tony a lot of credit, he's Fond du Lac native, but not local anymore.
0: Yeah.
1: And the entire tone of his email was, hey guys, I'm back, I'm excited, but if you guys need to just take a week off and deal with what you're dealing with up there, let me know. And he's like, that's more important than True Crime Tuesday. So if you guys are not up for it, we'll take another week off. And I was like, no, actually, that'd be a good sense of normalcy, I think, for some folks and just a little bit of something else to think about for the moment. But yeah, to Tony's credit, no longer in Fond du Lac, but thinking about everybody here as a local guy, it hits anybody who's been here before, who knows these communities, driven these streets, gone to Manderfields, you know, been to a Menasha Blue Jays game. You know, it just hits everybody.
0: And speaking of the Manderfields and stuff, it just blows my mind seeing those images down there, because we go to Hecra a lot.
2: Mm-hmm.
0: My kid absolutely loves it there. Now imagining next time I go there, everything's essentially gonna be gone.
2: Yeah,
0: I just can't process that. How's it gonna look driving down the road, if you could even go into Heck Rock for a while? I have no clue what kind of damage they've got over there. I mean,
2: yeah,
0: so it's just weird. It's a weird feeling, very almost scary movie kind of feeling, if that makes any sense, like one of those intense movies, like you don't know what's happening next.
2: Yeah.
0: And there's a movie I'm thinking of specifically in my head and I can't think of what it is,
1: but yeah,
0: it's wild.
1: Yeah, it is. Katie, you put it perfectly. Just kind of avoid the voyeuristic nature of it at this point. Let the crews work. Let emergency crews get to work. Let the linesmen do their job. And let's check on your neighbors and let's figure out what we need to do. Nobody knows what they need to do at this moment. You're still in that.
2: Yeah.
1: You just stand there and you look around. So I know we talked about it at the onset, but whatever is needed out there, let us know if we can help. And if that's absolutely nothing, that's totally fine. Say, guys, you can't do anything right now. It's just a lot. It's a lot of emotions. It's processing a lot of stuff. So, yeah, whatever you guys need.
0: Last night, you know, my kid was kind of going through it a little bit. He was nervous about the whole thing. And we had to change the mood a little bit. And I remembered, Nick, yesterday we started talking about Shark Week.
1: Shark Week. There were some good ones yesterday.
0: So off the Discovery Channel. And it worked. Absolutely worked. His mind, like he was just put at ease. He was kind of back to his normal self. And the very first thing I see was exactly the example of what you brought up on the air yesterday of the guy with a 4-foot pole.
1: The ultrasound guy.
0: But this guy was trying to get like a vaccination or DNA.
1: They were getting DNA samples. Yeah,
0: DNA samples.
1: Yes.
0: So again, here's this guy, Katie. I don't know if you've watched Shark Week. This guy in a fake shark.
1: Yeah.
0: Inside a fake shark.
2: Oh.
0: So it's like
1: floating there on his belly, trying to pull him in closer.
0: And it is a 4-foot stick. And I just lost my mind when I saw it, because you talked about, you're like, can't they get, Nick's whole thing is like, you guys got all this. get him a longer pole.
1: Like, yeah. We put a man on the moon in 1969, and this dude's got a sawed-off broomstick with some black electrical tape on it, trying to get a DNA sample from this shark. And you're like, guys, how about a 6-foot pole for this poor guy who's inside of it, being like,
2: let's see if you can get him a little bit closer. If you can pull him in closer.
1: And there's a giant chunk of tuna, and here comes they're pulling it back, like,
2: pull it back a little faster. Closer. Ah, I missed him. See if you can bring him around again.
1: Like, you missed him because it's 3.5 feet long. So, like, shoot him with a dart. Do so. I know you're trying to preserve everything, and you're trying to be responsible in your harvesting of this DNA. You don't want to hurt the shark and its nature, and you want to respect it and all these things. But, dude, if you got to get that sample, there's got to be a better way than what we're watching right now.
0: I just thought it was hilarious because I'm on the couch and I'm giggling. I'm just recapping the discussion we had in the morning, and Tamara and Mateo, they're just looking at me like I'm weird. I'm like, this is great. They're like, what? I go, he's got a 4-foot pole. They're like, yeah. I'm like, you guys don't get it. Like, it should be bigger. And I'm just losing my mind thinking how funny this thing is because we talked about it.
1: Did you see the ultrasound episode yet?
0: No, not yet.
1: Okay, so the guy's doing the same thing. And I swear it's the same pole. All they did was take the electrical tape off, and one had a stick on the end of it with an ultrasound.
0: Like, right. Yeah, that's exactly what it looks like. Hold on, guys. I'm not done.
1: It just looks like they're wrapping it on deck. And they're trying to get an ultrasound to see why these sharks are so massive, because they're huge, and why they're so fat. And it's
0: Cleopatra was a massive shark.
1: It was unbelievable.
3: I love that the shark's name was Cleopatra.
0: Oh, they named
1: them all. The names are great.
0: They named them
1: all. Yesterday, the one we were watching last night with the DNA was like Turf Wars. So it was these three pods of sharks that all seemed to hang together around the same island. So they were taking DNA samples to see if they were all related or like what is going on here. It was like gang Turf Wars.
0: These scars and stuff, like when they show these sharks up close, they have like they got scars, like battle scars and battle wounds. They're beat up. So they're actually going at each other down there. It was crazy.
1: That's how they tell the difference on a lot of them. They're like, oh, there's the mark or whatever. Yeah. So that must be Jake. And you're like, oh, wow.
0: Can you imagine naming sharks? You're Cleopatra. You're this. And you're Jake.
1: I know. They have all these beautiful Cassiopeia. And then it's like, Jake. And they're like, all right. But the ultrasound, the guy's trying to look at the liver and look at the belly and look at all this stuff and see if maybe they're pregnant and the whole thing. They finally get a result. And because, again, 4-foot pole that this guy's working.
3: What kind of sharks were these?
1: Great whites.
3: Okay.
0: They're massive. So these are
3: terrifying.
0: Big great whites, though. They're, huge.
1: These are like 17 to 20 foot great whites. Ugh. And then the average, that blew my mind when they were talking, and they're all British. I think
0: every single one of them.
4: The average size of a shark in the States off the coast tends to be 8 to 10 feet. We're dealing with 17 to 20 foot sharks. Why? You know, you're like, oh man, I don't know.
1: So like, wow, Massachusetts. Massachusetts is really breeding. Like they must all be drinking Sam Adams. And they finally get an image from the ultrasound and they're like, and there it is, the faint outline of a sea lion's face. And they show you the ultrasound, and you're like, I don't see it.
0: No, I don't see it.
1: I don't know. Like, I guess if you stop, we paused it. And I'm like, oh, if you pause it, I mean, I guess if you drew a picture around some of those shadows, it was like playing a connect the dots. Yeah. Where you're like, I don't know, that's a sea lion's face or, you know, like
3: in their defense,
1: a blob.
3: When the ultrasounds for when you're first pregnant, you're like, it's the whole episode of Friends. I can't see it.
0: You can see him now. I remember seeing like the little outline of Mateo's head in the ultrasound. Yeah. Like, I feel like they've gotten so much better.
3: I'm talking about though when you're at the like 12-week point. And you're like, I don't see it.
1: And I know they know what they're looking for. And this thing was massive, and it was chasing their sea lion decoy. So you're like, all right, it's probably eating sea lions. But it was like, and there it is, the faint outline of a sea lion's face. And if that was a sea lion's face, the look on his face was like, oh no. Like, it looked like it was pressed up against the side. Like, why?
0: So did you watch it all night? Is that what you're on?
1: Yeah.
0: Because at one point we had to turn it off and start the nighttime routine, get him to bed, have him read his book, or whatever the case may be. But we left on the cliffhanger. I'm like, let's let him stay up later. I want to see what happens.
1: I know.
0: Because the show ended, and the guy who's in that fake shark, who with the 4-foot pole that should be at least
3: Was he in a fake shark?
0: Because that's how they get closer to him. He looks like a shark.
3: They were just saying that they were all shark. Attacking each
1: right.
3: other.
1: Well, that's
3: so
1: why yeah.
3: would you bring your, well, like,
1: they introduced science. A foreign shark into the mix to be science. Like, let's see.
2: Let's see what the reaction is here if he comes in. Looks like he's coming in closer on your left side there.
0: But oh my gosh. His attachment, his rope snapped.
1: Yeah.
0: And he's going down. And they go, show ends. yeah. fade to black. I'm like, is he alive?
1: Yeah.
0: What's happening? I don't know. So I'm assuming I got to wait. Did they show that right afterwards?
1: Or I don't know. So I was brushing my teeth right around the same time. Yeah. And then came back in, and unfortunately, unceremoniously, it had been switched off of Shark Week. And it was like, whoa, Dan gets up, and suddenly we're off of the Sharks.
3: Yeah.
1: So I don't know. Yes. I recorded it.
0: Yeah, all right.
1: And it's going to re-air all day today because the new episodes don't. This is the rub of it. At one point, my kids were gone at one point during the afternoon. They were over at Grandma and Grandpa's house while Mom tended some business with Grandma and Grandpa or something. So the kids are home, and I'm getting the text, and it's, we're bored. And I'm like, I can come get you. You're 9 minutes away. I'm like, if you want, I can come get you. But Mom said they're just going to be a few more minutes. And I'm getting all the updates of like, oh, we're just watching Fat Sharks again. Like, they're all, it's the same episode. And then I was like, oh, I'm like, are you watching 6,000 Pound Shark right now? And they're like, yeah. I'm like, isn't this great? And they're like, it looks just like last episode. And I'm like, all right. Yeah, it does. So all the new episodes don't start until I think it's 8. 8 or, I think there's 8 o'clock,
0: so
1: 9,
0: late?
1: 10. So all during the day, they just re-air the episodes that were on the previous day. So all afternoon, it took me about an hour and a half to realize I was watching the same ones I watched the night before. We were like, wait a minute. That looks like that same dude in the orca costume.
0: Yeah, it's
1: like,
0: funny.
5: 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Got a song request? 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

0: 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It's 5:47, 63 degrees out there. It's going to be hot and humid for the next few days. So, yeah, hang in there. Goodwill North Central Wisconsin, where you purchases and donations support job programs in our community that transform lives. Goodwill starts with you. I have to read this, and I'm telling you why. okay, there we go. Goodwill starts with you. Come donate in Nina on Saturday from noon to 2. See you then. They gave you this. It's a lot of words that mean nothing until the very end. So, yeah, so Goodwill, Saturday from noon to 2. Come on out and drop some donations. They're doing a drive right now.
1: Is Reed going to be out there? Somebody's going to be out. This weekend, right?
0: It should say Reed will be out there.
1: Yeah, okay,
0: as well,
1: that's what I thought that was Reed, yeah.
0: Yes.
1: But we're trying to coordinate just because I'm going to be out Friday at Bay Park for the back to school.
0: Oh, sure.
1: And then Reed's going to be out Saturday. We want to make sure that we have enough lip balms and things to go around.
0: Lip balms. I just discovered our lip balm has flavors.
1: Yeah. Oh, there's delicious flavors in there.
0: I had no clue. And Reed is telling me this. I'm like, no, they don't. He's like, yeah, they do. I go, they do not. He's like, it says it right on the package. I go, it does not. So I open up my desk drawer, pull out the one I have. I have an old one.
1: Mm-hmm.
0: Somehow, in the mix of all the ones, I grab one that's been around for years.
1: Do you have a mango one?
0: It doesn't have a flavor. It's just a plain chapstick thing. Yeah.
1: Oh, yeah. There's vanilla.
0: I was so annoyed.
1: There's paradise something, isn't there? It's a paradise, I think. That one I could eat.
0: So
1: there's one that you could eat. You smell it.
0: After he tells
1: you
0: this, I sniffed it, and it does smell really good.
1: Yep.
0: It is top-notch lip balm.
1: Oh, it smells incredible. And it works really well. Look how soft my lips are.
0: They are soft.
2: Supple.
1: Are they kissable?
2: Somebody say supple.
0: I think they're very kissable.
1: I think so,
0: I'm
1: too.
0: Not afraid
1: to
0: say
1: soft.
0: It. I'm not afraid to say it.
1: They're moist, and in this, it's not. It seems to sometimes go the other way. It seems like in humidity, you would think, oh, well, everybody's skin will be plump. But sometimes you get the chapped lips in the middle of summer, and it doesn't make any sense.
0: She's plump.
1: Yeah. No. I don't want to say that it enhances your lips, but it looks like I've gotten Botox. Don't they look nice and thick?
2: No.
1: No, I don't have lips. I don't have any.
0: Would you ever enhance your lips? Just like
1: no.
0: Try it out at all?
2: No,
1: no.
2: I think it'd look. I haven't had an upper lip my entire life. I think it'd look funny on me. I do.
1: Yeah, this is how you remain. Yeah,
2: you know when I smile.
0: You say you don't have an upper lip, but you obviously do.
2: Well, look at when I smile.
0: It's there. It's very, very
1: thin. It's a thin upper,
0: it's a little baby upper lip. So why don't you try? Just see what happens.
2: I think it would just be aggressive.
0: Like hit up the ladies over at Lux and just go, hey, let's just shoot some stuff in my upper lip that I don't have.
2: I just feel like it would be aggressive. I think it would look weird. Is there a way that they can, like...
0: I would love to see it now.
2: I was going to say, is there a way that they can AI it for me just so that I could see what it would look like?
1: Well, you could just AI yourself. Just upload it. Upload a picture of you and say, give me a plump upper lip.
0: Give me an upper lip, ChatGPT.
1: Is that how that works? I've actually never done that. But
2: that's what I mean. You're like, yeah, they absolutely would.
1: Let's see if I have a creepy picture of you somewhere.
2: No, thank you.
1: Do you want to send me a picture of you?
2: No.
1: I don't think I have one of you where it'd be like...
0: Can we go to the website and just lift one?
1: Oh, yeah.
2: Just go to my headshot.
1: Okay, let me see if I can do that.
0: I kind of believe it could do that. I mean, it could create logos for you and stuff. Why not?
1: Yeah, they've got to be able to do
0: These
1: that.
0: These are the reasons AIs exist, not to take over the world.
2: Because my thing is if I were to do my upper lip, I feel like I would want it to be so subtle that it'd be like, then what's the point?
0: To look more full? I don't know.
2: I don't know either.
1: I need a good tight shot of you there.
0: You know, if you do it though, don't tell Michael you're doing it and just see how long before he actually notices it.
2: I don't think Michael would be a fan.
0: Do you think he'd notice right away?
2: Yeah. Yes.
0: Just that little change of that.
2: That's the only thing. If I ever did anything to my face, I think he would.
0: Have you ever done something different to your hair and he doesn't notice?
2: Oh yeah.
0: So maybe he doesn't notice the lips.
2: No, because I feel like his head's on a swivel for this specific
0: lips the way they are.
2: No, meaning like plumpers, fillers.
0: Really?
2: Yes. He's very opinionated about that.
1: Okay.
0: Does he want some? Does he want his calves injected?
2: No.
1: Ooh.
2: No. What? Did you do it?
1: No. Oh. I'm just a calf injection.
2: Oh, no.
0: Because the fact that he goes to the gym so much, I feel like he would like some calf implants.
2: No. No, that is not.
0: Can you imagine?
2: Do you know what his biggest pet peeve is at the gym? If you're recording at the gym, he is so passionate about people that post
1: I do have a question about
2: that. Post pictures at the gym. And then it was so funny because
0: How does he feel about that? Because you're doing your...
2: I know. Friday night, I made him and Brody participate in a video that I'm doing for the Y. As I'm literally sitting here like, okay, now let me get this shot. Let me get this shot. And yeah.
1: I know. Mm-hmm. It's hard because there's that aspect to it.
2: Yeah.
1: There's also the people who are super proud of their journey.
2: Yes.
1: And so you support the heck out of that.
2: Yes. I don't have an issue with it at all.
1: No, I'm just trying to look at it through his eyes. And then there's an accountability factor. A lot of people use that for their own personal accountability.
2: Yes.
1: Like I'm going to post every day of me on the treadmill. There should be a pride in that. Like, look at my gains. And so I that's a hard one. That is a tough equation because I get where he's coming from.
2: Oh, see,
1: like,
2: he's...
1: You go, you put in the work, and then you go home.
2: He is commenting right now.
1: I do understand why people want to post the gains, post the progress, post the accountability. They're excited to be at the Y, and so they want to show people, like, this is my family. This is where I'm here.
2: Do you know what I really appreciate, and this is going to sound creepy, but women weightlifters...

0: Because I need a good shot of like you head on. Okay, look at me.
1: Give him a good smile. Okay,
0: don't give me a smile though.
2: But that's all my lip is missing.
0: Well, let's just say.
2: Oh, I'm gonna look like I have jowls.
0: No, I'm just. Oh my gosh, you don't look like you have jowls. Would you chill?
2: It's the Grandma McNutt jowls.
0: There, you have no jowls. But it does look like a passport picture. So I'm going to say make my lips full and plump is what I'm going to tell.
2: Upper lip. Make my upper lip.
0: Okay,
2: not just my lower, because I think I would just do my upper.
0: Okay. I'm just going to see what it does. I got to send this photo.
2: I know.
1: This, but I am.
0: Okay. Let's see.
2: Like, and then do like, you guys, what is it like to have a big upper lip or an upper lip? What is it like? Does it get in the way?
1: Tell me.
0: Does it bump into stuff?
1: For you with lips, how does it feel?
2: How does it feel, you guys, when you have an upper lip? Does it get in the way of things? Like, is it like, I accidentally bit my lip?
0: Swinging sharp. Like, here it comes.
2: Or is it like, you know, when you get fake nails and it's like, how do you wipe your rear end? Like, is this one of those things? Like, how do you brush your teeth with an upper lip?
0: That's a good question. We went out to eat over the weekend, and our server had nails, like fake nails, but they were really cool, actually. They're all designed out. And using the touchpad to order, you could hear it clicking, but had to really arch the fingers backwards and use the pads. And it was like, man, but it's so seamless where you're just like, dang, they're really cooking at that. That's pretty sweet.
1: It is pretty impressive.
2: I love this. Scott, our old neighbor used to be a makeup technician. She could make her lips with makeup look huge, and they looked really, really good. Maybe try that first.
0: Okay. Oh, it's just spinning. It's saying it's having connectivity issues. Let me close it.
1: Oh, man.
0: Okay. I'm going to reopen.
1: Tell you, those
0: make
1: AI data centers could be helpful right now.
0: Plump.
1: Kidding. Jokes. Not trying to be political, just joking.
2: Yep.
1: It felt like it was something to say right there at that moment.
0: Drag that. There we go. Make my upper lip plump. Okay, it's still spinning. I can help with that edit because imaging editing isn't available while you're... Oh, what?
2: Someone else saying, I want to know how women with those long nails wipe. It's hard. That is genuinely why I don't get my nails done. Well, because
1: so you have experience. You've tried.
2: Yes. I've gotten my nails done, and it's this weird pressure on your fingernails when it's happening. I don't like it.
1: Ugh,
2: don't like it.
1: How dirty your fingernails are going to be now.
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1: Are you a member of your local Y yet? Look, I know that we don't want to talk about it, but school may be back in session soon. And if you're a parent, you're thinking, what am I doing for after school care? Well, the Y is the answer for you. Your kids are going to love being a part of that community. And they have more than just after school care. They have before school care as well. Right now, they have camps going on, youth sports. That's going to get going as well. And it's something that you're going to want to be a part of, because the Y is all about the youth and all about the families. So go in and take a tour. If it's something that you've been concerned about, oh, is this something that we can afford? Don't worry. They will make it so that it is affordable for you, because they want to make the Y for everybody. So go in, take the tour, see what they have to say, and become a member of your local Y today.
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0: Ray, where's my husband? It's 95.9 Kiss FM. It's 6:08, 63 degrees out there. And well, the storm, you guys all know the story. So just hang in there. If you need any help, just ask for it. Don't try to go through this alone, because nobody wants to go through this alone. So
1: yeah,
0: just we're all here. We'll figure things out and we'll go from there.
1: And this is
0: all we can do right now.
1: This is made with the best intentions and the most helpless of reality.
0: Yeah.
1: If we can help, let us know.
0: Right.
1: I don't know what that means. I really don't. I don't know what that means. I don't know how to execute something like that. But if you need help for anything, even if you don't understand what to ask for, or you just need to talk, you just want to reach out, give us a call, let us know, shoot us an email. And if there's one thing where we are phenomenal at, and we're phenomenal at many of them in Northeast Wisconsin, but if there's one thing we do really well is take care of each other. And it is with the most helpless of breath that I say we'd love to help, because I don't know how. If you need a gallon of milk, I mean, like, it sounds so silly, but
0: right,
1: whatever, mm-hmm, whatever pops into your head with what you need, ask. We will mobilize for you. We'll do what we can for you. We are certainly taking our instruction from the authorities, from the Red Cross, from the folks who are at this point mobilizing to help on that higher professional level.
0: That's all of our intentions, right? Right away, everybody said, what can we do? Even last night, when things got calm, what do? We go out there? And I know I'm texting you two. I'm texting with Joe. We're trying to figure out, like, do we need a plan?
1: Let's grab chainsaws? Right. Like, what do we do?
0: What do we do as a group to go help? And then we realize, right now, people need help, but don't need our help at the same time. Like, they got
2: to
0: go.
2: It's not helping adding to the chaos.
0: Right. So let them figure things out and then get the plea out. This is what we need. And then that's how we can activate. But it does feel hopeless when you can't do anything, because you're like, okay, well, people just lost their homes. Their roof is half missing. And here I am. I'm fine. Mm-hmm. I want to do something, you know? So. I don't know.
1: Yeah.
0: It's a weird feeling.
1: I know there are a lot of folks that don't know what to ask for. And there's a lot of us that want to help and don't know how. So we're all, in that regard, in it together, the helpless feeling. And it is not to put those of us who still have structures and had a place to sleep last night that was our own. It is not to try to put ourselves on that same plane with anyone who has lost their home, lost their business, lost everything. But in that regard, the helpless feeling in the pit of our stomachs is something to which we can relate. We want to help, don't know exactly what that means, and don't know exactly how. But whenever that happens to be, and if that's right now at 6:11 in the morning, or if it's tomorrow morning, or in 1 week, or 6 months from now, whatever it happens to be, please know that. Please reach out. We are more than happy to do what we can do, and we'll absolutely do what we can do. So, you can't only say it so many times,
0: right?
1: But we will certainly take direction from those that are delivering it, like the Red Cross, like We Energies, like local authorities who are instructing all of us on how to help too. But if there's you know how to find us, so if there's something you need, and I'm not trying to sound weird, but you want some Oreos, you want some, like, whatever. We'll go to festival, we'll get them, we'll meet up with you Facebook style. Like, where are we going? Facebook Marketplace. What do you want? A gallon of milk and some Oreos? You got it. Please ask us. Please ask
0: your
1: friends.
0: We're doing it in a safe location, a police station parking lot.
1: You bet if you feel weird about us bringing you some Oreos. It's a bag of Doritos. Like, I mean, if that would help, I'll get you Doritos by 6:15. Like, anything, man. Anything.
0: It is.
1: Anything, y'all got it.
0: It is July 28th. It's 6:12, so let's go out with this day in history. I'm going down the list, and we're going to start with Robin Hood Men in Tights was released on this day.
2: Oh, my gosh.
1: I like starring the Princess Bride's guy.
2: I love this movie.
1: Why can't I think of his name?
2: Cary Elwes.
1: Yeah, outstanding.
0: What's his last name?
2: Elwes.
0: Is it Elwes?
2: Yeah, Elwes.
0: Okay, I don't know how to ever pronounce that. This is, I think, the first time I've actually heard someone else say it.
2: So. I would say I may not be saying it correct.
0: Okay.
2: Yeah, but that's what I thought it was.
1: Oh, Robin Hood Men in Tights.
2: Yes.
0: I have not seen that in maybe 35 years.
1: It was pretty good.
0: It's been like 30 years.
1: I'm
0: easy.
1: Imagining some of the scenes or replaying some of it. It's pretty good.
0: Yeah, I'm trying to think when I had to have been in high school when I saw that.
1: Oh, I would think. Except yeah. This is around 90.
2: It was another 94? Inappropriate thing I shouldn't have been watching. So I'm going to go 93.
1: I'll say 94.
0: Mm-hmm. 93. Oh, yeah. There you go.
1: Nice job.
0: Your inappropriateness got you that point. Animal House was released on this day with John Belushi.
2: Ooh, 77.
1: Dog-ah. I like 77. Yeah, I agree with you.
2: Okay, thank you.
0: Landon walking in, Animal House, the movie with John Belushi. What do you think?
3: I'll make it 3 for 3, 77.
0: 1978.
1: Oh. I actually thought this would be something Dave would be into.
3: I mean, it's possible he mentioned it.
1: Yeah, he's got a good sense of humor. I think Dave would have enjoyed the movie.
3: Well, maybe.
1: All right.
0: Today, on this day.
1: You guys kept it a little more serious over there, huh? All right. Yeah.
0: In this day history, the downfall of Mel Gibson began with his DUI with a whole amount of tequila in his car, and then he went crazy into saying things he shouldn't be saying.
2: Mm-hmm.
0: Yeah. Ever since then, Mel Gibson hasn't been the same.
2: 2009.
1: And he was so good at figuring out what women want.
2: Yeah. Yes.
0: Low key, that was a good movie.
2: That was a really good movie.
1: Yep. Really good. It's just such a great scene of him putting on the pantyhose and putting on the lipstick and just being like, I don't like
0: that
1: what is
0: whole
1: this?
0: Era. There, I mean, Mel Gibson was on fire.
1: I know.
0: For a good, the mid 90s for a handful of years. I think Mel Gibson, obviously Lethal Weapons, right? But I always think of this Goldie Hawn movie with him called Burn on a Wire.
1: Oh, yeah, that's right.
0: Great movie. Mm-hmm. I remember I probably watched, like, was too young to watch it, but it was fantastic. I know. Just, Big Mel Gibson fan back then. Not so much anymore.
1: So, yeah. What did you say?
2: 2000? Did I say 2009?
0: You said 2009.
2: Yeah, 2009.
1: Okay, yeah, that's probably about right. Right. 2000. I'll say.
0: You just stared at me.
1: Yeah, I'll say 2009. I'll agree with you.
3: I'll go 2008.
0: 2006.
1: Oh, wow.
2: Okay.
0: Lee Majors, the $6 million man, married Farrah Fawcett.
1: Oh.
0: She was a Charlie's Angel.
1: Dang, that's a power couple right there.
0: Right?
1: How do they do? How do they last?
0: Without giving any answer, they were married for 9 years.
1: Okay. This is the part where we have to be like pretty good for a Hollywood
2: 1981.
1: Marriage. They got married in 1971.
2: Okay.
1: I don't know if that's true, but 71.
3: Let's go 75.
0: 73.
1: Oh.
0: Mm-hmm. The Beatles sued Nike and Capitol Records for that song Revolution that they were using in the commercials. The Nike commercials.
1: Did they win? They probably did, right? Nike, you can. I'll bet you that was one of. I remember this. This is like 80s, I think. It's how you want a revolution.
0: Let's see.
1: Like
0: here.
1: It seemed like
0: it was a $15 million lawsuit.
1: Oh, that's definitely 70s or 80s then. $15 million, but like that would be like $1.5 billion.
0: They did come up with a deal.
1: Okay.
0: To use it.
1: That's got to be 80s. I remember this. I feel like I remember this.
2: 1984.
1: And it had to have been one of the first real landmark.
0: And I'll give you guys a hint. Michael Jackson was involved.
1: Is that what he said in court? When the
2: exactly
1: ruling?
2: What he said. Exactly what he said. Mm-hmm.
1: We find in favor of the Beatles. I'm going to say 1989.
0: What did you say, Katie? Did you say something?
2: 1983, I thought. I said, or did I say 84? I said 84.
1: I don't know.
0: Nandan?
3: Well, let's go 85.
0: 1987.
1: Oh. I bet that was one of the real first landmark cases in terms of music and product and partnership and accountability. And because maybe not. I don't know how it worked, but I feel like growing up, everything had a soundtrack to it.
2: Mm-hmm.
1: That you just assume, like, oh, you just take music, whatever, do whatever you want with it. Yes. At some point, Nike had to draw the line and be like, dude.
0: Monica Lewinsky received a promise of a blanket immunity from Ken Starr in exchange for testimony with her affair with President Clinton.
1: About the blue dress, huh? Save that thing like a trophy.
0: That is weird, right?
2: That is
0: so weird.
1: It's a little weird.
0: We absolutely do owe major apologies, though.
2: Yes.
0: Holy cow. We were wrong a lot of things, weren't we, back then?
2: Yes, we were. We were on the wrong side of things.
0: Look at us. Look at us Americans.
2: I'm going to go 1997.
1: Yeah. I'll say 98.
3: I'll agree with Katie.
0: Nick, 1998.
1: Okay.
0: 1998. It is July 28th. So if I look at the calendar, National Soccer Day.
1: Okay, football.
0: World Nature Conservation Day. And as we said this morning, we started off the show, National Milk Chocolate Day.
1: So there you go. That's good. It's tasty.
0: Katie, do you drink chocolate milk because you don't like chocolate? No. Or is that too chocolatey for you to
2: like
0: drink?
2: I don't like milk.
0: You don't like milk in general?
1: Oh, boy. No milk, no
0: Your
1: chocolate.
0: Your bones must be brittle. Do you drink
1: And she's clearly against recovering from workouts.
0: Right? So, okay. Hear me out. That like those pre
2: your
0: the
2: bones must be brittle.
0: your shakes that you drink, your workout, your post workout, pre workouts, all that stuff. You always use water then, no milk.
2: Yeah,
0: even though the milk gives you more protein.
2: Nope.
0: Really?
2: All water.
0: I feel like it tastes worse with just water.
2: Have you ever tried it'd be like awful with milk?
1: Have you ever tried to squeeze a nut?
2: I could never drink that massive amount of milk and then just go for a run. Like,
1: what about oat milk?
2: No.
1: Almond milk.
2: No.
0: Almonds don't have nipples.
3: What?
0: Almond milk. You can't milk.
2: Oh my gosh.
0: You can't milk almonds.
1: Squeeze them. Squeeze that almond.
0: No, see, if I drink a protein shake, it's got to be with milk.
2: Oh, okay.
0: I can't do it with just water.
2: Oh, yeah, all water.
0: Ugh, just all doesn't water. Seem right to me. Because I think of it like Nestle Quick. Like, I think like you're adding powder to the milk, it's going to taste better than just with water or hot chocolate.
2: Mm. Yeah.
0: It's going to taste naturally, just taste. Do you not drink hot chocolate?
2: No, I don't like hot chocolate.
0: Really?
2: I like white chocolate, hot chocolate. Like
0: a mocha?
2: No, like, mocha? Like white chocolate, hot chocolate. Like,
0: do they sell just white chocolate? Okay, come out.
2: We used to, Sticky Fingers, there was a place in Kaukauna. Broads and I would go there. It was so good.
0: I think hot chocolate, I never think white hot chocolate. Mm-hmm.
1: Me neither.
2: So good.
0: Huh? All right.
2: Mm-hmm.
0: I believe you. Okay.
1: Yeah, I mean, at this point, I don't know why we're still arguing with you about it. Like,
0: that's nuts. It doesn't exist.
1: Do you put raspberry with the white chocolate? That's a good
2: Sometimes, yeah. I don't know what you want me to say.
1: Right. That was sort of my point. Like, we can keep going. What else do you use white chocolate for? Like a ganache?
0: It's 6:20, Landon. What do you got?
3: Good morning. Well, severe weather causes a historic amount of damage in the Fox Cities. A tornado the National Weather Service estimates was at least an EF2, reportedly touched down west of Appleton around noon on Monday and traveled southeast, causing significant damage in portions of Appleton, Fox Crossing, Nina, and Menasha. At this time, We Energies reports roughly 200 power outages in and around the Fox Cities. A boil water order is in effect for the east side of Fox Crossing and Menasha residents served by the Fox Crossing Water Utility until further notice. Three shelters are open in Menasha, Christ the Rock Community Church, the Elks Lodge, and Calvary Bible Church. You can find the latest storm-related information at WHBY.com. And some good news to end on, a program helping those with disabilities find jobs is back up and running. Aspiro and Green Bay says it has received the $7 million in federal funding that had been held up by the Trump administration this year. Aspiro partners with local employers to provide jobs that fit the abilities of those with cognitive disabilities. It dates back to the 1980s.
0: It's 6:21, birthdays and anniversaries about 20-some minutes away. 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
9: Kiss FM weather. Thankfully, a much quieter weather day. Today, plenty of sun. Not as hot, less humid. A high of 79. Tonight, a full moon. Mild and calm, a low of 58. Tomorrow, Wednesday, mostly sunny. Very warm, a high of 84. Tiny shower chance in northern Wisconsin. From the WBY First Air Weather Center, I'm meteorologist Steve Balon.

0: Olivia Dean, So Easy to Fall in Love. 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That's the number. That is what you use if you want to call or text in a birthday, an anniversary, a shout out today, just to keep things rolling and just getting people slightly in a better mood. We'll do it. That's fine. We can handle all that.
1: Get it.
0: I'm scrolling through Facebook here, and it's this person I know named Molly who is getting married.
1: Hello, Molly. Congratulations.
0: And not going to lie to you, I thought she was holding carrying a tiger.
2: Oh.
0: And it's a dog.
1: Does it have stripes?
0: At quick glance, I'm like,
2: what is happening?
0: At quick glance,
1: how did your mind go to tiger?
0: They're like engagement photos, and she's carrying a dog. So as I'm scrolling, I stop, like, why is she carrying an engagement photo? Tell me that doesn't look, at quick glance, that doesn't look like a tiger. No?
2: No. Okay.
3: I would think more hyena.
1: I'll come around.
2: I would think hyena.
4: Oh, yeah. It looks, I
1: didn't see tiger.
0: As I'm scrolling, it pops up as a tiger.
2: Nor did I.
1: Hyena is actually not a bad call.
2: Yeah.
1: Right. Yeah.
0: Looked like a tiger to me.
1: Yeah, well.
0: Scrolling down, so.
1: Either way, hyena or tiger, not safe. That's Molly. You're in danger, girl.
0: Like, you ever wonder
1: what are you doing, Molly?
0: Do you ever wonder who a half pet? You're like, that's not the pet you should have. like I do kind of go like when people like listen. The guy that comes in with the snakes, dude.
1: Yeah.
2: Oh, yep.
0: You're awesome. Dude's a good guy. He's funny.
2: But can't do it.
0: I just don't know if that's the safest pet in the world. I feel like those kinds of animals could just turn on you.
1: Yeah, I never understood the snake.
2: I'm a snake.
1: Never understood the... At the same time, I had a turtle, so...
0: Turtle.
1: And I don't know...
0: Turtle.
1: I don't know what that is.
0: Turtle. Dude, that's a tortoise.
1: Turtle. I know exactly what you're doing. I know exactly what you're doing, and I love it.
2: I love
0: it. I'll randomly just go into it, and at this point, Mateo's at past that song. He's like, come on, and I go, no. We're at the stage where he says, bro, come on, bro. I'm like, I'm your dad. But no, I love it.
1: We reserve the right as parents to find entertainment in something you once found entertainment
0: right.
1: in. That's okay. Yes. You shoved that down our throats for months. If I want to shove it back because I find it funny now, we're allowed to do that. Bruh. Listen, bruh.
0: Come on, bruh.
1: We're allowed to retroactively go back. These are all the things you're going to talk about someday as an adult. You're going to look back and be like, man, remember that turtle song? Like Katie and I celebrate We Are the Worms or the Lorena Bobbitt song. You're going to look back on that at some point and be like, hey, guys, remember that? Remember that song? So if you're okay, Dad, you're okay. If you want to love that song still, you're allowed to love that song.
0: Joe wants to know, Nick, if your college roommates would have taken a free snake like their free dog.
1: Probably. We were apparently just taking anything on the front porch. Anything that walked by our house, we were taking, including Great Dane lab mix that had just bit two people.
0: So big.
1: It was huge. Comet.
0: So big.
1: Comet was massive.
0: Did it have a name already, Comet? Did you guys know? Or you guys
2: what
0: just
2: was
0: made?
2: The name?
1: That is one heck of a question. I divorced myself so much from this process other than the actual vote of are we in favor of the dog, yes or no? I was the only dissenting vote.
2: What was the name of the dog?
1: I don't know. Comet. Oh. So I don't. That's a heck of a question. I don't know if it came. I should shoot my boy. I'm going to shoot T-Rock a text. I don't know if that thing came as Comet or if we renamed it Comet. I just know that it was big and it had bitten two people. It was literally on its last walk.
0: What year was this?
1: This would have been 98, 99.
0: You guys 99, 100% probably. Named after the dog from Full House.
1: It's possible. Yeah, this would have been, this would have been 99. Yeah. It was 99. And I don't know. I just know psychologically I had to remove myself from that thing's existence as much as possible because I so desperately did not want that dog that once it was determined that it was now living with us and had become a member of the family, it's like not my family. You can raise that dog and you can have that dog. And occasionally I will come home and for some reason that dog will be in my room and I will not like it. But I will just say, Comet out.
2: Comet out.
0: Did you not want the dog for the same reason you don't want a dog now?
1: On or was multiple it different levels. Reasons?
0: Okay.
1: to a great degree, yes. The reason I don't want a dog now is because I don't want the responsibility.
0: Right.
1: I want more freedom in the sense that 100% when I travel, I don't want to have to find a thing for the dog. I don't have to rely on a neighbor to watch the dog. I don't want the responsibility every day of taking care of the dog.
0: I just spent $600 on my dog yesterday.
1: Right. I want no part of that right now. And as a college student, I'm sitting there going, guys, bad idea, Jeans. Yeah. None of us are this responsible at this point, guys. Like, we're going to have a dog. Matt, who took primary control of Comet and then ultimately took Comet with him at graduation, Matt was the least responsible of any of us in that house.
0: But maybe they changed them.
1: We're like, dude, you can't even go to class. That's an animal, dude. You have to take care of that thing. You have to love that thing. You have to walk that thing. You have that is a living creature.
0: Did
1: that
0: he follow
1: you have to
0: through?
1: Yeah, I think so.
0: Good for him.
1: Yeah. Matt was great to that. Everybody was great to that dog.
0: That dog could have been like his cue to change the way he does life.
1: Yeah, I mean, everyone was very good to the dog, myself included. I didn't mistreat the dog just because that's a living creature. Like, you have to take care of that thing, man. That's like a kid. You got to care for that dog. Even if you get out there and you find that stinking dog, even if you don't want the dog, yep. Once that dog becomes yours, you treat that like family. So we took great care of Comet. I just always had in the back of my mind, one, don't want the responsibility. Two, that thing just bit two people. It was it was ordered to be put down or given to someone. And our solution?
0: I thought it was a felon.
1: Our solution was take it on? Like, guys... The guy said to us, oh, yeah, I just was looking for a new home for it because otherwise I got to put him down because he bit two people. Probably not the dog to take. That Comet, and I don't think Comet ever bit anybody at our house. I don't know. If they did, if Comet bit anybody, they hid it from me.
0: Did the guy, what was the guy's name who took him afterwards?
1: Matt.
0: Did Matt find himself in situations where there was more ladies coming around after the dog?
1: I don't know.
0: Because that could have been the motivation at that time.
1: I don't know what the...
2: ladies.
1: I'm going to text my man T-Rock, who lived with us. And he was part of the decision. And every once in a while, do you remember that dog? I'm like, do I? Yes.
0: We did some stupid stuff in college, like that age, didn't we? Yeah. We all have done it. I mean, Katie was living with a bunch of men.
1: Yeah, Katie was shacking up with soccer players. Gross. So I don't know why that thing shed like crazy, dude. And Comet almost led to bad idea number two, which was the purchase of a Kirby. Because after we'd secured Comet, and then about 2 months, probably a month, because it was still nice enough that we were all sitting on the front porch. Kirby guy came walking by, wanted to come in and, you know, show us, you know, they do the demo in your house. Let me clean a few things. Well, we got Comet, and Comet is losing his entire body throughout our house. The amount of vacuuming that was happening there. So then we're sitting there, and it was, it's not a bad idea with the dog. And I'm like, no, absolutely not. Am I investing in a group purchase of a Kirby just because you guys got an ill-advised dog? This is not right, you guys. I at least won.
0: Let me take you back to 13 years ago. Living in an apartment in Green Bay. I open up my door. Neighbors from a couple doors down, like, hey. And I've never talked to these guys, but they're younger guys. You know, and at that point, I'm 30 some years old. Their guys probably in their upper 20s. Hey, I got this demonstration going on. You want to come over? Like, the more people here, I can get this done faster. I'm like, all right, that's fine. Like we were friendly with each other. It's like, I got some beers. Come on over. I never knew what Kirby was in my life.
1: Oh, yeah.
0: I see a guy with a vacuum. I couldn't escape this apartment at all. The guy was at the doorway, vacuuming up. And
1: one way in and one way out.
0: There was no back door in these apartments, so I was stuck. And they're going through the whole thing, the whole entire look. Like, let me vacuum up this section of the carpet. Look at this. I'm taking it all apart. Like, what would... The whole pitch, $500, $600, whatever it is. And I'm like, I'm not buying a vacuum. I got a good vacuum. I picked up a Shopko for $25, man. It does the job.
1: It's a Hoover.
0: I'm good to go. Well, what can you pay right now? Well, can you do $300? No. Can you do $200? No.
1: Like, at this point, you're coming down so hard on this thing. It's worth $40. Yeah. Let's
0: so
1: be
0: confused.
1: Honest.
0: So somehow, dude who lived in an apartment was able to escape his apartment to get more people in there. But yeah, at that point, we were all like, I could tell these guys were also frustrated. I'm like, it's your apartment. I'm leaving. And you would think that me leaving, I took this guy's dog and took it out to pasture. I'm like, I have no interest in any of this. I don't know what you want from me, but I don't need your vacuum.
1: If you have reached a point of the third attempt
0: to sell,
1: if you're a seller, and you're like, well, how about this? And you're on, how about this number three? Just give up. It's over.
0: Yes. This guy is running. This is your total price. And this is on loose leaf with horrible. I remember this clearly. Monthly would be this. Weekly would be this. I mean, I don't want it.
1: Yeah.
0: I don't want your life.
2: I don't want your life.
1: I don't want your vacuum.
0: Kiss FM. Who's this? Hello?
5: Hello. Good morning.
0: Todd.
5: Well, hey. I have a
0: sister
5: that lives in a curvy story. The last time them weenies was at my house. Okay, I was in high school, right? And the guy ripped one in my living room.
2: Oh!
5: Just looked at, you know how they do the little lift the leg thing and.
1: Oh! Yeah, a little trumpet. There's one trumpet in his pig parade, huh?
5: No, it was a whole band. They were whole, wow! I was like, you gotta be kidding me. I says, listen here, Jack, you got two options. You either leave on your own or I'm tossing you down the stairs right there.
2: Yeah. Oh, for farting?
5: Well, he was just rude to my mom, too. Like, that wasn't the only
1: Yeah,
5: thing.
1: That'll do it.
5: Rude to my mom, and I don't know. Nah, and, you know, because my mom will let him in because she's like, oh, it's a free carpet cleaning. I was like, why do you do this to yourself, Mom?
1: Yeah.
5: I don't have to pay for it.
1: So I mean,
5: he's like, we're going to give you a single mom discount. I said, she ain't a single mom.
0: I mean, he was hoping. He was
1: hoping. Did you at least let him run over the living room carpet? Because I will say, that dude cleaned our carpets and showed us everything he was pulling out. It was pretty sweet. It was pretty. For a moment, if there weren't four college students sitting there, all of us thinking, well, how do we divide the Kirby up at the point when we all graduate? There was a part of me going, man, he was sucking some stuff out of that carpet I couldn't believe.
0: Like, how did that get in there?
5: I mean, it was great. So my mom bought one, okay, years ago. I was in elementary school. I was in elementary school, right? And it was so, that's what I learned at that age of the fourth grade. I learned what the ick was because this guy was hitting on my mom. She was hitting on him back. I'm like, what in the hell?
0: You almost had a new stepdad.
1: Yeah, hey, that's all right.
0: You almost got a Kirby and a stepdad.
5: Ma, you're too old for that crap. I says, I don't know why we're doing that. When she says, I don't ever need to buy a vacuum cleaner again.
1: Right.
5: So the guy came. Oh, yeah, that was your selling point way back when. You'll never need to buy another vacuum cleaner.
0: Well, Beth is texting in right now. She bought a Kirby 20 years ago for $1,500. Still running great. Best purchase I've ever made.
1: I know. And if you think about what we went, we paid like $350 for our Dyson, and that thing's awesome. I do love that. But, I mean, if
5: you know what we got to ask her is, okay, how much do you spend in bakes per year? You probably pay for that thing 18 times over.
1: Yeah, but look at how well you're breathing. And does it come with the shampoo system included?
5: All that comes with it. But as far as breathing, I got an inhaler. Hell, that don't help me breathe better at all.
1: Now, you tell Oric to take his and stick it. That thing comes. You should see what that Kirby can pull out.
0: All right, Todd, we appreciate you, buddy. As always, thank you.
1: Whatever happened to Oric? Oric was everywhere for a while. Like, he was the on TV Kirby guy.
2: Yeah.
1: Every single commercial was that guy with his Oric, and he'd lift it up, and look how lightweight it is. And then they'd suck up the carpet with your Hoover or whatever, and then let's take the Oric to it. And it was like, wow, Oric's the king.
0: You don't see vacuum cleaner commercials like he used to back then.
1: No. Shark Guy is still around. I like Bald Shark Guy. He still does some pretty good stuff where he's sucking up all sorts of little tiny little pieces and cereal, and yeah, that's good.
0: Birth is an anniversary. It's 920-281-0959. We're doing that next. Kiss
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0: fun.
1: Oh.
2: Yeah. Could we? Has anybody ever asked him that? Let's interview him. Let's make that a point to try to get him on.
1: I'll let you lead that.
2: You want me to try to find him?
1: You know what? Do you?
2: If I can find him.
1: Are love we this for you.
2: Are we gonna
1: love
2: have him
1: this
2: on?
1: For you. Sure, if why not?
2: Him, and he's willing to do it?
0: She played Nomi in Showgirls, Jessie on Saved by the Bell, Elizabeth Berkley has a birthday
2: we
0: today.
2: We led with Showgirls?
1: Yes. 52.
0: I've never seen that movie before.
1: I'm so excited. I'm so scared.
0: We were so scared of caffeine pills back then.
2: I know.
1: Yes.
0: So scared of them.
2: Look what it did to Hot Sunday and Michael J. Fox.
1: Yeah.
2: Alex P. Keaton, Hot Sunday. I'm trying to think of other people who were using caffeine pills. There
0: Meanwhile,
2: was a lot.
0: I'm drinking a Celsius, so probably more caffeine than one of those pills.
2: Oh, no doubt. I mean, Vivrin was the biggest enemy of the state at that time.
0: And I do love like movies that like these people would hide caffeine pills in their pens.
2: Yeah, they just they take out the spring and they're like, oh man, that guy's popping a Vivrin.
0: Like legit, I'm like, oh man, that's bad.
2: I remember when I found out you could get that at the store at Sheely's Pharmacy. You would go by, and I remember going down an aisle as we went in to get candy coming home from school one day. And you're like, you can just buy this stuff right here?
0: Legit, same thing at a Woolworth's for me. I'm walking through, I'm like, I thought that was illegal.
2: Yeah.
0: It's a drug.
2: You look, you're like, man, dude, they're pushing drugs. Right next to the Dexatrim.
0: Right.
2: That's another one. Mm-hmm. I mean, just take these pills. What is it? Pure speed, basically. Can't believe I'm losing weight.
0: Elizabeth Berkley, how old is she?
1: 53.
2: 55.
0: 54. You guys right there in between.
2: There's no way she's 54.
0: Aunt Becky in Full House, Rebecca. That
2: All right.
0: Would be Lori Loughlin.
2: Lori Loughlin. Who John Stamos recently has gone very much to bat for. That she was she was scapegoated in that whole thing. And Stamos goes after her ex-husband now, or is it still her husband?
1: I think it's Massimo, ex-husband, right? Massimo.
2: Yeah, mm-hmm. He goes after him pretty hard in interviews. Every once in a while it comes up, and he'll just be like, dude, you guys don't know the whole story on that. And she got railroaded.
0: That is wild. That's just a crazy story in general.
2: It is.
0: And then what's her name? Served time, though. Didn't she like go to prison?
2: Yeah. The Desperate Housewives lady.
0: It just blows my mind. How old is she?
2: Lori Loughlin, 60.
1: 59.
0: 62.
2: Wow.
0: And finally, let me get to the right screen here and then do this and this because this one needs this if we're going to talk about it.
2: Roll another. Oh, this is
0: Afro
2: Katie.
0: Man's got a birthday today.
2: Katie loves this.
1: I do love this song. I do. Da da da da da da da da da.
0: Well, you know, she liked it because, you know.
2: Yep.
0: Katie was a fan, if you know what I'm saying.
2: Oh, yeah. That's what the soccer boys did to her.
1: Yes.
0: The soccer boys.
1: Oh, my gosh.
0: Listen to this.
1: They were getting
0: though.
1: Tested. But then I don't think that's what people realize.
2: Yes.

0: So apparently they thought they couldn't say hi.
1: I mean, there was an era in which that was really frowned upon.
0: Completely.
2: Well, I think right now it's frowned upon. No, I don't but think it's this more, is a great song that our kids should be singing.
1: I mean, then it was hyper edited.
2: Yeah.
1: Before it became
2: I think we would edit it more today than before.
0: You think really? So?
2: Yes, I do.
0: I mean, these edits are crazy right now. Yeah. They're burping.
2: I think we would be more.
0: Here it goes again. I was gonna pay my child support, but then I got.

0: These are some bad edits.
1: Oh, yeah, they're horrible edits.
0: Just play the whole song. Just play the real song.
1: This is why I think it would be so edited. I don't think we could get away with Meredith Brooks anymore.
2: No, I think we can.
3: Really? You don't think you could drop the B-bomb?
1: No.
0: Should we play and see how people react?
1: Oh, gosh.
0: I don't think I want to be that guy, though.
1: Nope.
3: Yeah, right. Let's lay down.
0: I remember playing that song on the radio.
1: This is the problem, though. I don't think there's a problem with it. We just give people too many platforms to let them complain. So all it takes is one person to go onto social media and go, oh, can you believe Kiss FM is playing this?
0: Yes, that's true.
1: And then the army comes out, and that's the problem. Before

0: before it took you physically, you had to call in a station or write a letter.
1: Let me write a letter.
0: Yes.
1: Strongly worded letter.
2: Yeah, very strongly.
0: Yes.
1: How old is Afro Man?
0: Afro Man, 61.
2: 54.
1: 52. Oh. That's all I got, Katie.
0: All right, happy birthday to Alicia Kleiman, 42 years old, from Kewaunee.
2: 42.
0: 42. I don't know about you, but I'm feeling 42. Yes, I did that. Happy birthday to Sandy Schiltz.
2: Schiltz
0: of Howard. Happy birthday to Cassie Tanner. And I believe that is it.
1: All right. If you're having a birthday today, don't forget you drink free at any of the bar group locations, including Greystone Ale House and all six bar locations. Sports, food, fun, the $959 minute. We're doing that next. 920-281-0959. You want to play? Call now.
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0: Okay, I'm like, where's that noise coming from? Like,
2: oh, my goodness.
0: I was very confused on what was happening right now.
2: Just clapping over here.
3: Right.
2: Just clapping.
3: On an airplane.
0: Do your thing.
2: I was clapping to the beat. It sounds like claps to me when they do that, when you play that intro.
0: It makes sense now, yes. But it just threw me off completely.
3: Mm-hmm.
0: So don't do it again.
2: Okay.
3: We had people clap at the movie theater when Moana ended.
2: Oh,
0: really?
2: Yeah, did you see the live action Moana? What did you think?
3: It was good. It was really good.
2: Was it?
3: Yeah. It's the animated.
2: Yeah.
3: Only live action. It's word for word, scene for scene. But it was just cool to see real live humans do it.
2: Did you hear about why they rushed it, allegedly?
3: No.
2: They were worried Rock was going to age out.
0: Come on.
2: Yeah.
3: Really?
2: And that people are saying that it's not a good movie because they rushed it. And that they should have really taken their time on it.
3: But what else? I'm curious what else they could have done.
2: Yeah, I don't know. I guess, that's why I'm very intrigued that you saw this and you said it was really good.
3: There were times that it looks like clearly they took some of the animated footage.
2: Yeah.
3: And just put it in, you know. But I thought it was, I don't know
0: There's
3: what
0: they could have done. There's that dude who was in Rock's... his TV show that he had for like a season that looks just like The Rock when he was younger. Couldn't they just use that guy?
2: I don't know.
0: Like, if he's going to age out, just go The Rock.
2: I mean, that's
0: two.
2: Just a rumor I'm spreading. Yeah. I don't know if that's accurate.
3: Yeah, Rock was really good. It was really good. It was just cool to see humans do it.
2: I can't wait for Jumanji. It's coming soon.
0: Another one?
2: I think it's December. Yeah.
0: I didn't realize they were making another one.
2: Yeah. Uh-huh.
3: What are we doing?
2: I'm telling
3: now,
2: you, you need
0: is
2: to
0: this
2: get
0: Jumanji
2: on
0: 3 at this point with the remakes?
2: It's technically...
0: not the original. So
2: it's
0: not
2: the original.
0: So this
2: so
0: would
2: I think,
0: be 3.
2: Yeah, I think it is 3.
0: Okay. Do you think maybe they jumped a shark there?
2: No! It's the best franchise ever.
0: 920-281-0959. Apparently caller 1 did not want to play anymore because we were talking too long.
2: Sorry about that.
0: So 920-281-0959.
3: Like my dad who hung up on a scheduled interview on the score.
0: Did he really?
3: Yeah. We booked him for the score, and then we opened the show, and we got him on hold, and PJ and I were just kind of opening the show, literally opening the show.
2: Well,
3: and
2: because he knows you.
3: We go to him, and he hangs up, and we call him back, and he goes, well, I didn't know how long the story was going to go.
2: Yeah, he knows you. It tricks, though. Does it not? Does it not?
0: You guys were talking too much.
3: We were literally getting into his interview.
2: Your dad knows you.
3: I know, but like setting up his interview, talking about him, leading into the interview.
2: And he's probably going, why did you just intro me for 17 minutes, Nikki?
3: It wasn't 17 minutes. It was 11:05. He's like, yeah, I saw your show starts at 11. I'm like, yeah, but...
0: we got to start the show.
2: Oh, see, it just happened again.
0: It just happened again.
3: Nice. Nick didn't
2: stop talking.
0: 0-95-9.
3: I'll just be quiet.
0: That's twice now. I mean, they're still talking. I won't play. So maybe I just keep the money. I know all the answers to these questions. Only because I got the sheet in front of me.
3: Yeah, you're like the judge on Family Feud.
0: Well, come on.
3: That was not my fault.
2: No.
3: That person called
0: this
3: and they had, now they're
0: doing
3: it on purpose.
0: Now they're doing it on purpose.
3: You used up all the glue on purpose. Now everybody knows what they're doing. Now you're just toying with us.
0: We wasted the good surprise on you.
2: Hooters.
0: Kiss FM, don't hang up. Hello?
4: Hi, are you still looking for a contestant?
0: Yes,
2: we are.
3: Because everyone got mad at me.
0: Who's this?
4: This is Corey.
0: Corey, how
3: all
0: you
3: right,
0: doing?
3: Corey.
0: Where are you calling from?
4: From Green Bay.
2: Okay.
3: All right, Corey, have you ever played the game with us before?
4: Just as a listener.
3: Okay, Corey, how do you do as a listener? How many thousands of dollars have you won?
4: I am doing great. I'm going to get you on speaker here. I'm riding along with my fiance and kiddos.
3: Oh, beautiful. Okay. All right, Corey. Well, you all can play along. You all can help. The answer must come from your lips, however, Corey. So you've got 60 seconds. You get all 60 seconds. So no matter how long it takes to answer a question, keep on going. Even if you get one wrong, the clock keeps ticking. You get full 60 to get them all right. If you want to say pass, just say it. We'll jump ahead to the next question and return to any if you've got time left. As long as you get them all right before the buzzer sounds, it'll be $959 and the opportunity to make it a cool even $1,000 with an easy follow-up question. No matter what you win, Prospera Foundation will match it for local charity. Feeding America, Eastern Wisconsin, Cots of Appleton, or the Boys and Girls Club.
0: All right, Corey. Are you ready?
3: Corey, fiance, kids, let's do this.
0: All right, here we go. Take a deep breath. Your time starts in 3, 2, 1.
2: What NFL team retired Joe Namath's number?
4: The Jets.
2: Yes.
3: How many stickers are on the face of each side of the original Rubik's Cube?
4: 9.
3: Yes.
2: The fictional boat named Orca was featured in what motion picture?
4: Free Willy.
2: No.
4: Repeat the question.
2: The fictional boat named Orca was featured in what motion picture?
4: The Pass.
3: In what U.S. city would you find the Alamo?
4: Where's the Alamo at? Pass.
2: CC DeVille is best known as the lead guitarist for what glam metal rock group?
4: What's the name?
2: CC DeVille is best known as the lead guitarist for what glam metal rock group?
4: Oh, I know this. It's not Poison.
2: Yes.
3: Yeah, we'll give it to you. Yeah, it is. A traditional Rachel sandwich is made with what type of meat?
0: Time.
2: See, you just proved us, like, just go with your gut.
3: Yeah.
2: Because you were like, it's not Poison. That's exactly who it was. It go with poison. Your gut.
3: If you were to dine on a Reuben, you get corned beef. If you got a Rachel, it's a Reuben made with turkey.
0: I never knew that.
3: Yeah, Rachel likes her turkey.
2: Stick with us. We'll teach you more, Eddie.
0: Oh, I hope so. I hope so.
3: All these culinary treasures. Yes. The Alamo would be San Antonio. You go to San Antonio to see the Alamo.
0: Were you going
3: to
0: say San Antonio?
4: I knew that, and I should have just gone with my gut again.
0: Yeah. Yep.
3: And if you go to San Antonio and you take a tour like my wife and I did, you just might hear somebody say, I can't believe they built this right by a Starbucks. No joke.
4: Why? I can't believe they don't have a basement.
3: Yeah, right?
2: Yeah, there's that's no where, basement.
3: Clearly,
2: Animal.
3: That's where Pee Wee's bike is, Corey. You're right. And the fictional boat named Orca, it's fitting for Shark Week, was in Jaws. That was the boat in Jaws. We're going to need a bigger boat.
4: Oh, in Jaws.
0: Do they still have the Jaws ride thing at Universal
3: yes.
0: where it comes out of the water?
3: Well, they did when we went 2 years ago, yeah.
0: Is it very outdated at this point, right? Because
3: Yeah. It still freaked the kids out a little bit just because they didn't quite know it was going to happen.
0: Oh, okay.
3: My wife and I knew it was going to happen. But, yeah.
0: Gotcha.
3: It still comes out of the water.
0: Well, Corey, thank you so much. Please try again in about 30 days, okay?
4: Sounds great. Sure will. Thanks,
0: all right,
4: guys.
0: Thank you.
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0: 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It's 7:19, landed in the studio, which means we got some news. Landon, what do you got?
10: Good morning. Well, a cemetery with unmarked graves is discovered in Brown County. Last week, ground penetrating radar helped identify 15 to 20 graves at the county's Poor Farm, which was the site of a mental health facility that operated in the 19th and 20th centuries. Wow. The county will be working with the Wisconsin Historical Society to document and protect the cemetery. The city of Menasha finds its next police chief. Matthew Albrecht is named to the position. Albrecht has been with the Menasha Police Department for 25 years. He will be sworn in on August 3rd. And there will be plenty of new foods and drinks to try at this year's Wisconsin State Fair. Officials say there will be more than 80 new food and beverage items available during the event. There will also be a special Fairashino cherry cream puff to celebrate the 175th edition of the fair. It runs August 6th through the 16th.
3: Ooh,
0: I haven't had puff in so long. And
2: I know.
0: I kind of want one now.
2: I want to get back to State Fair so bad. It's been so long since I've been here.
3: Yeah. Do it, girl. Yeah. Get that Bloody Mary mac and cheese.
0: Chit's so good.
3: Oh, they have a couple of things. They've got Birria Flamin' Bombs is one of the ones that I really want to have. It's like that delicious meat, and then it's coated in these seasoned breadcrumbs and then deep fried. Oh, it looks great. They got Biscoff stuff. They have bourbon pecan pie, deep fried bourbon pecan pie. What were the other ones that we talked about? They have a caramel apple cheese curd taco. It's like a fried tortilla.
2: That doesn't sound good.
3: With
2: it
3: cheese
2: doesn't.
3: Curds, but then a drizzle of like a caramel applesauce on it. It actually sounds really
0: good. I'll give it a try.
3: A little bit sweet, a little bit savory.
0: What's the holdup? Is it the apple drizzle on top of it? Or
2: it's the caramel.
0: The caramel?
2: The caramel. Oh, I think the apple, I'd be all for the apple and the cheese. The caramel is just not necessary.
0: Mm-hmm. Is it too much like chocolate for you? Or just not necessary?
2: Just not necessary with that combination. I like caramel.
0: Okay, gotcha.
2: But I'm just saying with that combination, it doesn't, it's like,
0: I'm so intrigued by that.
3: Yeah.
2: I mean, I would still try it. I would try a bite of it, but I wouldn't want to pay
0: $15
2: to try it. That's understandable.
3: Yeah. I do see where you're going there.
0: Yes. I'd buy one and share it with you then. You could try it.
3: Yeah. Maybe we should just bring a bunch of these in.
2: How fun does this sound for you guys? I just went to the website, Bayou Crunch Cup.
3: Yeah. With a crawdad on top.
2: Yeah. So it's a Bayou Crunch Cup is a towering cup of southern comfort stacked with crispy sidewinder fries, Cajun slaw, and tender alligator nuggets. Breaded crawfish bites and a rich comeback sauce added a bold zesty kick in every layer. Finish this dish off with pickled okra and a whole crawfish on top.
0: Legit alligator?
2: Yeah.
0: I've never had alligator. I was told it's good. I want that
2: Let's
0: too.
2: See, what's okay. another one?
3: Let's do it. Yeah, they
2: did you say the bourbon deep fried pecan pie?
3: That sounds
2: good.
3: Doesn't that look great? They have a lot of really good drinks too.
2: Well, and then this isn't necessary. Bugged out frozen cheesecake on a stick.
3: Is that the one coated in crickets and mealworms?
2: Like, why are we doing this? Why are we doing this at
3: And then
2: this
3: it's
2: point?
3: Got ants inside of
2: yes.
3: it.
2: Yes.
0: Come on.
3: Yeah, it's got like caramel and ants, I think.
0: We went to the Field Museum when we had our exchange student, and there was a lady like who had like actual crickets to eat.
3: Yeah,
0: there, like on display, and she was like, it was like in a kids section, whatever. And like, well, you guys can try if you want. This is what they ate, whatever, and whatever era we were in the museum. And I convinced my kid to do it. I'm like, $5, dude.
2: Mm-hmm.
0: And he did it for $5.
3: Good for him.
0: And I looked at our exchange student. I'm like, you want it? She's like, nope. I go, $15. She goes, nope. $20. Grabbed it, put it in her mouth.
3: There you go. Yep. 20
0: So there's always a price. There's always a price.
2: $20 is $20. Listen to this.
0: Sorry.
11: Thankfully, a much quieter weather day. Today, plenty of sun. Not as hot, less humid. A high of 79. Tonight, a full moon. Mild and calm, a low of 58. Tomorrow, Wednesday, mostly sunny. Very warm, a high of 84. Tiny shower chance in northern Wisconsin. From the WBY First Air Weather Center, I'm meteorologist Steve Balon.

0: 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Why is Prince on TV?
1: Uh-oh.
0: Is there an anniversary of some sort for him?
2: I don't know.
3: What is? I'm looking.
0: Oh, now they're going. They're changing stories here. So, don't know.
3: Why would they do that? Why are they doing that to us?
0: The news. Yeah. I'm sorry. Got very. That's. I guess what ADHD is. I just like saw something like squirrel.
3: Huh. It happens.
0: My squirrel moment.
3: Yep.
0: Dear Catherine,
3: that's what
0: time.
3: They want from me on that television.
0: Dear Catherine.
4: Yeah, brought to you by Vintage Rose Bakery and Sandwich Shop. I'm really excited because Brody's got a basketball camp in De Pere on Wednesday. And I was like, guess where we're going for lunch? Vintage Rose.
3: Nice.
4: They got the drive-thru as well off of Shearing Road in De Pere. Pretty tasty. Totally worth it.
3: Did you see that Dear Abby has retired? Abigail
4: no.
3: retired.
4: Oh.
3: She retired last week, at the end of last week.
4: Oh, that's unfortunate.
0: But it wasn't the original Abby, was it, this whole time? There's been like eight Abbeys.
3: This was like the most recent one for however many years, Abigail Van Buren.
0: They replaced Abby as much as they replaced the dog with the Brewers.
3: Yeah. Hank. Don't even get me started.
4: Yeah,
3: on
4: I was going to say, you're poking that bear, Eddie.
3: Absolute
4: plant. You're poking the bear.
3: We all know what Hank was all about. Mild-mannered Hank.
0: Time out. I'm being very legit here.
4: Okay.
0: A plant? Like, so you're telling me it wasn't a stray at all?
4: Yeah.
3: That's only my theory. It's the theory of Nick Vetrano.
4: But I don't think it's a crazy theory.
3: We needed a diversion.
0: It does check out.
3: Yep,
4: yes.
3: We needed a diversion. It was right at the time when the Braun news was about to hit the fan. An amazingly mild-mannered Hank, this tiny little Bichon Frise, survived however many days in the Arizona desert and crossed three major highways to just chance upon an open door at Maryvale and trot down the third baseline to the unsuspecting Eddie Cedar to be then adopted by the team, to be merchandised, to be put out, to be adored and loved by all fans right when the Ryan Braun news hit the fan. I don't buy it. I think Hank was groomed. Release Hank!
0: Nick, you know me and conspiracy theories. I don't buy into them quickly. I am all in on that.
4: I know. Yeah. This is one that made
3: we purchased
4: that
3: Hank
4: it tracks.
3: From some dog breeder in Laredo, and he was just waiting for the time. And there was Mark Adonasio in the corner office with the lights dimly turned down. And they walked in and they said, "Sir, we have a problem." He said, "What kind of problem?" And they said, "It's Ryan Braun, sir." "What's the matter with Ryan Braun?" "Well, it turns out he did it." "Release Hank." "Well, sir, I don't know if I can." "Release Hank now." No, they went.
0: I 100% buy that.
3: Yep.
0: 100%.
3: Release Hank! Sir, I don't know if Hank is quite ready for it. Release him now! Diversion!
0: While you do, Dear Catherine, I'm going to process all this.
3: Yeah, and then guess what we got pretty shortly after? You know, as we were taking the merchandise hit and as we were taking the PR hit, guess what we suddenly developed? K9 jerseys, Hank keychains, Hank bobbles. We Hankified everything. And we made everybody forget. Good luck story, little Hank. Then we had something to tie our wagon. Hitch the old wagon to Hank. Take us to the postseason, Hank.
0: Looked like the Bucks need to do something like that to forget about Giannis.
3: Yep. Release Hank. We need a squirrel or something. I don't know why a squirrel. Maybe Riley squirrel popped into my head.
0: All right. Here we go with Dear Catherine. This is where we see where Katie stands with the Abby's.
3: Yeah.
0: Suggestions, yeah. I guess.
3: So this is one of Abby's final before she signed off.
4: Okay.
3: Her people will continue the trend. So her team is going to continue to answer the letters.
4: Okay.
3: In Abby's voice. Okay. But this one is still Abby.
0: You still haven't gotten that call to take over for Abby.
4: No,
0: okay.
4: I haven't.
3: I thought about you, and that's kind of why I brought it up. I'm like, why don't they need a team. You need a person.
0: You need Catherine.
3: But whatever. Dear Catherine, my boyfriend, Adam, we'll call him, and I have been together for 4 years. We are very much in love, and we share similar views on almost everything. We agree that marriage license is just a piece of paper, and our relationship is already a marriage, so we don't need one. We have also discussed the idea of having children in the future, and we agreed we don't want any. I've never had the drive to be a mother, although I have been told I would make an excellent one. Even Adam has said it. But we both have been adamant that we don't want children. We love our freedom way too much. Or at least I do. Not to mention the finances involved, and we want to travel a lot. Because I can no longer take birth control, I've been considering tying my tubes. Adam volunteered to get a vasectomy because he says he doesn't want me to have to go in for the surgery. He's a sweetheart. Well, this week he confessed that he hasn't gone through with it because he's scared. And he still might want a baby someday. Adam has flip-flopped back and forth over the last 2 years about having or not having a child, while I have stayed firm on not wanting children. Should I consider having a child if that's what Adam wants? I love him. He's the man I see myself growing old with, and I don't want to break his heart. Perplexed in California.
4: Oh, I'm perplexed for her because my first instinct is you need to marry that man because this is why he's panicking. Because if you break up, his seed is useless. If there is another woman that would like to be pregnant by him, he's screwed in more ways than one.
0: We can reverse this,
4: but it's not guaranteed. And that's kind of a lot of pain to go through. But then I also don't think that you should be getting married if you both aren't on the same page of whether or not you should have kids. I don't think you should be having kids just to appease the other, especially the mother over the father. My gut instinct is get married and see if his tune changes.
0: Ooh, get married to save it?
4: Not to save
0: the relationship?
4: Not to save the relationship. I think he wants that. I think he wants that contract, I guess, to be like.
3: It's just a piece of paper, Katie.
4: I don't know. Being males, am I way off base on this?
0: He's scared to do it.
4: Yes.
0: And you're saying marry the man, but he's the one that's got it in a stereotypical relationship.
4: Yes.
0: Propose. So if he wanted to. That assurance, he should have proposed by now.
4: But if she has been so adamant on we don't need a piece of paper, we don't need kids, I just think that there's this thing in the back of his mind. But am I way off on this?
3: It's possible it's in the back of his mind. Possible that there's not a finality to it in his mind.
4: That I'm going to do this for a woman who's not even marrying me.
0: Oh, I see what you're saying. Okay, yes.
4: Like there, that's my thought process. But again, I don't want to encourage marriage if
0: this is where women are just complicated. They want it all. Want it all. We can't give it all to you, ladies.
4: I know. I agree with you, Eddie.
3: You're already getting the milk for free.
0: There's only so much we can do.
3: Now you want to buy a cow?
0: Again, you don't want to marry me. You don't want my kids. You want me to stay?
4: This is where
3: Adam's doing the best he can.
4: This is where it's not fair for women, though. This is where it's not fair for women. We've got a limit. We've got a time limit. You as men don't.
3: That's true.
4: You can always have a kid. We cannot.
0: I mean, look at Al Pacino at 80 some years
4: old. Yes. And that's the where, you know what? Yeah. That's what I would do.
3: Right, baby.
4: Do you know what? That's
3: These
4: what
3: boys
4: I would
3: are
4: do.
3: Still swimming, baby.
4: Actually, no. Not, let's delete this. Let's scratch this.
3: Okay.
4: This, you go in and you get your tubes tied. I don't agree with making the woman do it because it is a much more intensive surgery.
0: Right.
4: But if his thing is he may want kids, don't take that away from him. He can choose to go get that elsewhere. If you are so adamant that you don't want a child, that's your responsibility to make sure that it doesn't happen. So yes, now that's what I'm saying.
0: Yeah, I was just going to say that. What if he decides
4: to
0: leave her?
4: But she's claiming she doesn't want kids no matter what.
0: That's true. He wants the option possibly.
4: Yes, he wants the option. All right. So as the woman, he's just saying he wants the option. He's not sure if he wants it. To go like, because for people saying like Todd saying he needs to run and find someone that wants what he wants. He's not saying he wants children. He's just saying that maybe I want them later on. Right now, I don't.
3: She said he has flip-flopped back and forth over the last 2 years about having or not having children.
0: I think as guys, when you're in a relationship and you're dating somebody, when the conversation comes up about kids, you always go with your instinct at first, but I think because you're in that courting, you are going to change your mind based on what they think just to keep the relationship going. And in the back of your mind, you're thinking, she'll change her mind later.
4: Yes, or here's the other option. Nobody does anything, and you just continue with birth control.
0: Right.
4: Why does it have to be so final?
0: I had a buddy who dated this girl who swore she didn't want kids.
4: Yeah.
0: Up and down, and he's like, he was fine with it 100%. Yeah. Sure enough, they break up. She meets a dude.
4: Mm-hmm.
0: She has two kids now.
4: Yep. So actually, that's what I would say. Here's my answer. We don't do anything. Nobody gets surgery. And you see how this plays out.
3: Okay.
4: Because why does it have to be so final? That's what I find very interesting about this. You don't want that piece of, it's just a piece of paper. But watch, the one thing that does make it permanent, they're both hesitant to do.
3: She does say, this is kind of to your point, he is flip-flopped while I have stayed firm on not wanting any.
4: So here are your two options. You either get the surgery or you just continue. His surgery off the table.
0: I feel like it should be on him too. Like if you are flip-flopping and she's firm, maybe she's not the one for you, dude.
4: But why is he flip-flopping?
3: I don't know. I'd have to ask Adam.
4: Yes, because he could be flip-flopping in just the sense of, if she decides to leave me, I did this to myself.
0: I can't imagine. I'm totally destroying your dear Catherine. Because dear Catherine, but no, it's one of those situations. Like, if I know I might want the possibility and she's firm, I move on to somebody else who possibly would entertain that. I don't want to waste my time at that point. But dating somebody who's firm on no kids when I want kids.
4: But he doesn't know if he wants kids or not. So would you leave somebody?
0: I want the window open. So I want somebody who'd be just as open. Like if me and Tamar were dating and we started having those conversations about, do we get married? Do we have a family? Like what's your stance with, like if Tamar would have flat out told me, no, I'd be like, you know, I kind of do. I kind of feel like I'd be pretty good at this dad thing. I kind of want to do it.
4: But what if you're 4 years into it and the entire time you had been like, nope, don't, because that's not fair to her.
0: But I think you know when you're dating how you guys feel about kids.
4: But they're saying in this, they said they were both on the same page until as of 2 years ago.
3: And now he's been flip-flopping.
4: Yes.
0: So he wasn't always flip-flopping.
4: No.
3: No, he was steadfast against kids.
4: Yes, and I think this is more of the panic of, we don't have anything set in stone in this relationship. I'm going to do this surgery, and I don't know if you're going to stay. And then I could be useless to the next human because I am... And that's not why women date men. It's just
3: but you're taking this into account. Yeah, yes, that's the issue.
4: That this could be... this could be a deal breaker for my future wife if you're not it.
3: I mean, the one thing I do know is that I can get you, looks like about 36 hookups here for about $13 right now at the local store.
4: If you just need
3: $3.
4: Why does it have to be so
3: nobody has to get
4: dramatic.
3: Cut apart.
4: Yes.
3: Nobody has it. About 99% effective, it says right here on the box. And I can get you 36 of them right now for $17.77.
4: So yeah,
3: I get that by 7:45.
4: So I would say, if I were Abby, I would say
3: seems really. I'm with you. It seems really. This whole thing seems very dramatic.
4: Yes, I would say.
3: And that's name brand, man. I'm not even going knockoff brands.
4: Yes, I have now taken the responsibility on myself to make sure that I do not become pregnant.
3: Oh man, yeah, I can get you down around. Around $14. Oh, I can get you 14.
4: Someone texting in, Katie, vasectomies are reversible, so you could still get a vasectomy and have a reverse to be if you wanted to. I actually know a couple going through this right now, and
0: it didn't work.
4: She's really struggling to get pregnant. Like,
0: well, maybe it's her fault. I'm kidding.
4: Oh God, you're gonna have people come attack you.
0: I'm joking.
3: Oh, strike that, guys.
4: Yes.
0: Can
4: we do
0: joke.
4: The dump button? That's hope.
3: Nope. And I'm not even striking that. Yes. I can get you 50 for $15.99 locally, right down the road. $15.99. I can have delivery as soon as tomorrow.
0: This is gonna buy me.
3: So if you can just hold off tonight, I get you 50 for $15.99.
4: Vasectomies are crazy cheap, right?
0: They're quick, aren't they?
4: But how much are they? And if I can't imagine a reverse vasectomy is covered by insurance.
3: I'll let you know right around March Madness when everybody's they put the specials out so you can sit there for 3 days on a second piece.
4: Yeah, is there anyone out there who got a reverse vasectomy and how much did it cost you? You'll be completely anonymous, just
0: so
4: you know.
0: Let's see here. The average cost for a vasectomy in the United States is $1,000 with a typical out of pocket range of $300 to $1,500.
4: Okay. What about a reverse?
3: Reverse.
4: Because I can't, like, I would almost consider.
3: Dang, guys, if you thought that was
0: reversal,
3: a good deal.
0: Anywhere between $5,000 and $15,000.
4: Yes. See, now we're getting into
3: And look at this here, guys. I'm giving you 100 of them for $25.99.
4: I don't know
3: how active these two are, but that's at least a year for $25.
0: And tomorrow, the circular day, it might be cheaper tomorrow.
3: Very true. Right now, this is delivered to your door if you have that delivery plan. Otherwise, you could schedule a pickup. Or it looks like you just get them in aisle G.
4: A texter texting in 50 is 2 years worth.
3: Well, like I said, I don't know how active these people are. I can get you 100 for $25.99 right now by 7:46. I go, you know what? I might just place the order right now. And then if you need them, let me know.
0: She's going to sell them in the back of his garage, like the trunk of his car.
3: Here you go. I'm going to sell each one for like 50 cents, make a little bit of a profit.
4: Yeah, then Todd, they solder the thing. Just use a Raincord or pill. It's cheaper.
3: I want to
4: give this man credit.
3: Ultra sensitive, you guys.
4: I want to give this man credit that he's willing to take this on for her.
3: Yeah,
4: because that is something I really struggle with. That it's on the woman's responsibility to make sure.
0: Okay,
4: yeah,
0: it's a lot.
3: This isn't $25.99 for 100. Yes, Eddie, I disagree. It's not a lot.
0: What did Abby have to say, Nick?
3: You're perplexed in California. Parenthood is a joy that should be embarked upon because you sincerely want a child, not to please a boyfriend. The truth is that motherhood is a lifetime responsibility. It doesn't end when your child turns 18 or 21. I implore you not to make such a decision by yourself, because if something were to happen to Adam, consider that you would raise that child alone. There are other options besides birth control medications that you should discuss with your doctor. Unless you are absolutely certain you want to become a mother, you should utilize these options religiously. As to your marriage license just being a piece of paper, let me point out that it is much more than that. It entitles spouses to participate in medical decisions when husbands and wives become incapacitated. It also guarantees rights of inheritance if, heaven forbid, something should happen to either of you. Yes, I know there is such thing as a common law marriage, but a marriage certificate is better. Trust me on that.
0: That's a very good point. I hear that all the time. Oh, it's just a piece of paper. Help you out with that piece of paper.
4: I would like to think Abby was kind of getting where I was getting
3: a little bit.
4: I think he wants a marriage. I think he wants that commitment.
3: Well, then he should ask for it. Adam.
4: Scott's saying,
3: for $25.99, you might be thinking
4: you can
3: that's
4: get
3: worth $100.
4: At the Appleton Farmer's Market from features that hang out.
3: Oh, nice. Yeah.
0: Oh, is that what they do now?
3: Yeah. But Katie, you're not going to pay $100. You're not going to pay $70. You're not going to pay $60. 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Not $40, not $30, not even $29.99. 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Right now, 7:48.
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4: So not to put the horse before the cart. Gladiators ready.
3: Contestants ready. I had no idea this was even happening until we were looking at it. We were talking about it yesterday. It's like, oh my gosh, the Gladiators are coming to the Timber Rattlers.
4: Yes.
3: Tower is going to be there.
4: But we can't forget also Bang for Your Buck Night tonight. Tomorrow, the Dino Whiffer, it's a dinosaur night, and they're giving out that Dino Whiffer bobblehead giveaway. Friday is Neon Night, a Neon Foam glow stick giveaway. But listen to this, post-game base running, light in the glow in the dark. How fun is that going to be? And then Saturday, Princess Night. That's going to be a separate ticket package. Photo opportunity with some of your favorite princesses. And then Sunday, seat cushion giveaway. Sorry, I was trying to think what they were called. Yes, there's just so much going on at the Timber Rattlers Stadium. And don't forget, too, the 2027 season schedule is out. So you can already plan for next summer. You can get all of this information and your tickets today at timberrattlers.com.
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0: 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The 8 o'clock hour is going to be loaded with fun. And I say that because we...
1: So much fun.
0: So much fun because we got a $100 gift card to Goodwill to give away with Family Feud. Also because Tony Bruschi's back from his two-week honeymoon. He got married and did his thing with his lady friend. Now they're officially hitched, and now he's back after 2 weeks of fun. Wasn't he at Dora County at one point?
1: No, Mackinac.
0: So he was near, somewhat nearby, and now he's back wherever he lived. I forget where he's lived now. California, not California. Is it California? Arizona?
2: Oklahoma?
0: Somewhere out west of here. Far west
2: South
0: from
2: Dakota,
0: here, either way.
2: The Black Hills of South Dakota.
0: But he'll be back for True Crime Tuesday at about 8.

0: Michelle.
1: Michelle, hi, do you want to play the feud?
0: I do. Last time I played, I got skunked.
2: Oh! We had one. We kind of had one yesterday. Poor Landon filled in and barely got a chance to speak.
1: Mm. Michelle, you are the first caller. Do you want to be on Team Nick or Team Katie?
0: I'll be Nick.
2: Okay, Michelle.
1: Okay, Michelle, I'm going to put you on hold. Hang on 1 second. Let me do this there. And then we'll go here. Kiss for FM. Sure. Hello, who's this?
3: Hi, good morning. This is Gretchen. How are you?
1: Gretchen, I'm great. You are playing The Feud, maybe? Is that what you want?
3: Oh, yes, I do. Yeah.
2: Okay,
3: great. Yeah,
1: right.
3: Yeah, yeah.
1: Yeah, yeah, all yeah. Right. Well, Michelle called right before you, and she picked Nick, which means Gretchen, you now have Katie.
3: Okay, awesome, Katie. Let's do
4: it. Okay. I was like, oh, no, are you going to hang up?
2: There was a lot of, there was some thought.
4: Because that's okay. It's yeah. Okay.
2: No, that's all right.
1: All right, Gretchen, I'm going to also put you on hold. Let me push this button right there. And when we come back, we're going to play the feud here.
2: All right, let's do it. On your marks.
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0: Olivia Rodrigo, it's 95.9 Kiss FM, and here we go. Let's play the feud.
1: Yeah. Here we go.
0: Let's go to caller number one. We got Michelle. Michelle, how you doing?
2: I'm great.
0: Thanks for holding. You're on Team Nick. And right, we also Michelle. Got Gretchen on the line. Gretchen's on Team Katie. Hello, Gretchen.
3: Hello, good morning, everyone.
4: All right, Gretchen, let's do this.
1: Gretchen.
0: Ladies, you've been on hold. You're ready to play. So here we go. To start off the game, the rule is very simple. You're going to answer the question. After you ring in with your name, say it loud, say it proud, and make sure you're the quickest one to say it, okay?
2: Okay.
0: Here we go. Let's play the feud. Ladies.
4: Hey, lady.
5: Hey, lady.
0: Do it, lady. Name something people do first thing in the morning.
2: Michelle.
0: I heard Michelle. Michelle, name something people do first thing in the morning. What do you got?
2: Brush your teeth.
0: Brush your teeth. Is it on the board? Number two answer on the board. One can beat it. Gretchen. Name something people
2: go
0: do.
2: Go to the bathroom.
4: Yes.
0: Go potty. Yes. Is it on the board?
4: Number
0: three. Michelle.
4: Gretchen, you got robbed.
0: Michelle, do you want to play or pass?
2: I did get robbed.
0: There's three more to go, Michelle. Do you want to play or pass?
2: I think we could play.
1: Yeah, I think we can.
0: All right, Michelle goes right back to you then. Name something people do first thing in the morning.
2: Shower.
0: Show me shower. Buzz number one.
1: Okay. All right.
0: Nick.
1: We eat. We have a little breakfast. They say it's the most important meal of the day. I know the medical community debates that. I don't care. Who doesn't want some tasty breakfast?
0: Nick says breakfast.
1: We eat.
0: Buzz number two. That was quick.
1: All right. Gretchen got robbed. We're all getting robbed.
0: Michelle.
4: No, this is the first thing I do.
0: Michelle. Name something people do first thing in the morning. Jeez, a heckling.
4: No, I wasn't heckling. I just don't think he got robbed more than Gretchen did. I think Gretchen got robbed more than he did. That's what I'm saying. Eating isn't the first thing I do. Like, I don't hop out of bed and go put something in my mouth.
0: All right. Michelle, name something people do first thing in the morning.
2: Get dressed.
0: Show me get dressed. Buzz number three.
2: Yep.
4: You got to get naked before you get dressed.
1: Katie. What if you're naked sleeping? I don't know what's happening. But
2: no, not if you're already naked, Katie.
1: Like, at this point, we've already brushed our teeth and we've already urinated. Like, it's time to eat and get dressed. Although shower wasn't on there either. This is wild.
0: So, Katie and Gretchen.
4: How many are left?
0: There is three left.
4: Okay.
0: You go in for the steal. Discuss.
4: Gretchen, I was thinking check your phone.
1: Yeah.
4: Or stretch.
2: Drink water.
1: Oh, yeah. Hydrate. Gotta hydrate. You know, your body is mostly water, Katie.
0: Gretchen, is that your final answer?
4: But it would be the first thing you get up in the morning, and you have to have a glass of water by your bed, I would think.
1: Your mouth breathing all night.
4: But you
2: drink water.
0: Show me drink water. Buzz, which means Michelle and
1: all
0: Nick
1: right,
0: get
1: Michelle,
0: to win.
1: We literally from the opener,
2: right.
1: From teeth and bathroom. Yeah. After that, nobody got anything right.
0: All right, so number five.
2: I want to know what number one was.
0: We'll get there. We'll start with number five. You guys didn't get five. That was walk the dog. Number four, make coffee.
1: Okay.
0: Bathroom was three. Brushing teeth was two. Number one answer no one said was check your phone.
4: I said it.
1: Katie said it, but it wasn't.
0: That was when you guys were discussing the steal.
4: Oh, no, that's okay.
0: Yeah, so it wasn't.
1: Okay. Wow.
4: Well, obviously nobody said it, Eddie.
0: Stop yelling at me.
1: Apparently nobody needs to get dressed before they walk the dog either.
4: I'm sorry.
0: Maybe some people just walk the dog in their PJs.
1: I can't believe it. Yeah, okay. All right. Would you have accepted exercise?
0: For walking the dog?
1: Yeah.
0: No, I don't think it's just curious.
1: Just curious to get the judges thinking before we go on to question number two. All right, Michelle, we'll take that win. Here we go.
0: Michelle, Gretchen, ringing with your names. Name a conversation topic that makes everyone feel uncomfortable.
2: Michelle,
0: what do you got?
2: Politics.
0: Show me politics. Number one answer on the board. There's four more to go. Michelle, do you want to play or pass?
2: What do you think, Nick?
1: I'm a fan of playing.
2: Okay, let's play.
1: Mm-hmm.
0: All right, Michelle goes right back to you. Name a conversation topic that makes everyone uncomfortable. I'm going to need an answer.
4: Do it, Eddie.
0: Three.
4: Do it.
0: Two.
1: Yeah. That's okay.
0: I try to buy you more time.
4: I'm sorry, Katie.
1: No, that's okay. It's the spirit of the game. It's not personal. Yes. I get it.
0: I took it personal. I'm not even playing the game.
1: Yeah. No, that's okay.
0: Nick, name a conversation topic that makes everyone feel uncomfortable.
1: Religion.
0: Show me religion. Is it on the board? Number three answer. We go back to Michelle.
4: Who listened to it? Really?
1: Yeah, I expected that to be a deuce.
0: Name a conversation topic that makes everyone feel uncomfortable.
2: Health.
0: All right. Show me health care. I'm going to give it to you because diet, exercise is kind of health. So there we go. I'll give it to you.
4: Okay. Well, we're uncomfortable about talking about diet and exercise.
0: I think more of the diet. People don't want to talk about with their weight and if they're losing or gaining it, whatever the case may be. Nick, back to you. Name a conversation topic that makes everyone feel uncomfortable.
1: Money.
0: Show me money. I'm going to give it to you as well. Salary / money. I guess that all fits in there. Yep. There's one more answer to go.
1: Make a / everything, Eddie, we're going to be here for a while.
0: Well, I added the / at the moment.
1: Salary / money /
0: You got two buzzes available yet, so don't worry about it, Michelle.
1: How many answers left?
0: One. Michelle, name a conversation topic that makes everyone feel uncomfortable.
2: Your sex life.
1: Yeah, I think that's a great answer.
0: All right.
4: That was going to be my steal.
0: Is it on the board? It is not on the board, but that was a good guess.
1: So is that only one strike? Or is
0: two.
1: That
0: two.
1: Shoot, because I have two answers.
0: Yeah, choose wisely, my friend. Choose wisely. Red pill, blue pill.
1: I'm going to say kids. Kids.
0: All right.
1: It kind of goes into what Michelle just said, but kids. Kids, because there could be raising kids, having kids, just kids. Kids.
0: Show me kids.
1: Oh!
0: There you go. Michelle gets the $100 gift card to Goodwill. Well done.
4: I'm sorry, Gretchen.
1: Oh, Michelle.
0: That was it right there.
2: Thank you, Nick.
0: It legit is kids / raising kids, and you said kids.
1: Is it really? it's like, that's always. But I had race written down. Like, I didn't know.
0: That would have been a good guess, too.
1: I know. Yeah.
0: So there we go. Congratulations.
4: I was
0: going to
4: say death after that.
0: That's a good one, too. Yep. That's a good one, too. Gretchen, thanks for playing. You get to try again a different day. But today, Michelle is victorious with a $100 gift card to Goodwill.
2: Good for you, Michelle.
4: Yay. That was so nice.
2: Thanks, Gretchen.
0: Look at the hang on the line. Hang on the line.
1: Speaking of that, it's out of stock and out of stock for a good reason. I was going down this little rabbit hole, you know, based on the Dear Catherine. I get you $144 for $30.99.
0: All right, well, hold on.
1: That's enough for a lifetime.
0: Before you go on that tangent right there, Goodwill, North Central Wisconsin, where you purchase and donations support job programs in our community that transform lives. 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
9: Kiss FM weather. Thankfully, a much quieter weather day. Today, plenty of sun. Not as hot, less humid. A high of 79. Tonight, a full moon. Mild and calm, a low of 58. Tomorrow, Wednesday, mostly sunny. Very warm, a high of 84. Tiny shower chance in northern Wisconsin. From the WBY First Air Weather Center, I'm meteorologist Steve Balon.

0: 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It's 8:25 on a Tuesday, and it's been a couple of weeks now, but he's back. Tony Bruschi, hello.
1: Hi, I'm back out of solitary confinement.
0: Host of Hidden Killer with Tony Bruschi. If you're into true crime, that's the podcast you definitely want to be checking out on YouTube or wherever you consume these podcasts. And first of all, congratulations. 2 weeks in, you're married, you did the whole honeymoon thing, and now you're back at work, man. Congrats.
1: I am back. I'm happy to be back. It was a great wedding, great everything. Went up to Mackinac Island in Michigan, the honeymoon and stuff, and had a wonderful, wonderful time. Couldn't have been better. We missed the smoke by a week, so we were very lucky about all that.
2: Yeah. I was kidding. That was my first thought when you said that. Oh, man.
1: I know. I saw the pictures. I'm like, oh, well, we clucked out there.
2: Wow. Well, it's great to have you back.
0: And you go from You go from being happy and getting married, doing all that life stuff, to then talking about true crime with us. This one's a wild one out of Massachusetts, huh?
1: Yeah, where you can see the effects of when relationships go horribly awry, and you just got married. But I've been down that road before. I'm still very secure with things are at. But yeah, this case, this is a heartbreaking one. Lindsay Clancy, it's a trial that has just started. And really, at the end of the day, this is a case that really does show you the power of true love, quite honestly, as horrific as this case is. Lindsay Clancy's husband, the father of the three children that she took from this world in her postpartum psychosis, is still standing by her to this day. He has remarried. She's in a mental health facility, and she has been since then. She'd like to be in one for the rest of her life. That's her request, not go to prison. But he's testifying for her in court. He has stood by her because he understands what happen and what postpartum psychosis is. We've all heard of postpartum depression. Many people suffer from it every single day. That's like the step up, if you will, from the baby blues, where it gets serious, it gets more intense. Postpartum psychosis is off that spectrum. It's so far removed, it's so far extreme that very few people really understand it. We're talking like 1 in 1,000 people experience this after having a child. And it's exactly what it sounds like, psychosis. Hearing voices, seeing things that are not actually there and believing they are. And this is a horrible case where not only was she suffering from it, but she asked for help from provider after provider after provider after provider. Ended up getting a cocktail of about 13 different prescriptions, benzodiazepines, antipsychotics, SSRIs, you name it. Over the course of a handful of weeks, 13 different meds on and off, one provider not talking to the other. Even if you don't have postpartum psychosis and you go on and off that many meds in that short of a period of time, your brain's not going to be working well. The tragedy is, at the end of the day, she sent her husband out to go pick up takeout, and in that 20-minute ride, she took the lives of her three children. And attempted herself out a window. She's now paralyzed from the legs down. And the state of Massachusetts doesn't really seem to understand or recognize mental health. And they said, you're an evil, horrible person. You should go away forever. And are trying to say she was doctor shopping, trying to just get the prescriptions for fun. I mean, it really is a very sad case of a system that is operating like it's 1895. They might as well be saying, why didn't you go try getting leeching done, rather than take these meds for all they're trying to argue. It's tragic any way around.
2: So it's kind of unique, Tony, in that she's not denying. She's got a not guilty plea, right?
1: She did. Not guilty by reason of insanity.
2: Okay. Yeah, she's not denying the killings. Okay.
1: No.
3: Well, and I think that's...
1: Even tried to make a plea with the court to say, hey, I'll go away in a mental health facility for the rest of my life. I'm admitting I did this. You're not arguing that. I'm not arguing that. But the state still wants to treat her just like the average crazy or evil person who did something horrible to their children. We've seen that. That exists. This is not the case.
3: Well, and I was going to say, this is also, too, to me, it screams out, it's another cry for help that she's...
1: Oh, 1,000%.
3: Yes, that she's saying, like, somebody help me. And it's just, this is just horrible all around. It's just something that isn't talked about enough is the postpartum issues that women deal with after they give birth. And I think it's really hard as a mother to be like, how could you do this to your children? Like, I think... Sure. It lives there. But at the same time, when you go into the mental state of she wanted to take her life, and as a mother, what is your thought when if something happens to you, what is going to happen to the kids? And yeah. I think that maybe that was I can't get in her brain, but if to maybe just have an ounce of empathy for this woman is just maybe I don't know what's going to happen to the kids if I'm gone. So this is the option for all of us kind of thing. And I'm not defending it by any means. This is a horrible tragedy. It's just if somebody could get in that mindset and to just see that maybe this is where the defense is coming from with this.
1: Yeah. I mean, our brains don't always work right. And anybody who is looking at this woman, quite honestly, and going, she's evil, she's this, has thankfully, and lucky for them, never had to be close enough to anyone who's suffering from anything like this. Anyone who's either suffered from postpartum depression or, God forbid, psychosis, or been very close to someone who suffered from it, understands this case, understands the delusions, understands how our minds can really mess with us to really extreme degrees. People who haven't or choose not to listen and see things from another perspective, they're not seeing this for what it is. And I guess... lucky for them, they've never been close enough, because those of us who have been in that world know how scary and horrible that is, especially for the person suffering from it. And I cannot imagine. I'm surprised the woman is honestly still alive.
3: Yeah.
1: That she hasn't found a way to take her own life between now and then. And even her attorney said she still wants to. She knows what she did. She knows she was not in her right mind, but the weight of that, my gosh, this woman is not out there like, yay, let me go free so I can go party with the girls. No, I mean, she just wants to crawl in a corner and die, basically. And the state just seems to want to, you know, poke a stick at it, which makes it really kind of out of touch, I think, with reality.
3: Well, and I think something, too, one of the things that they're focusing on is the fact that she had the medications. She wasn't taking all of the medications. That's another thing, too, that for somebody who hasn't been on any type of this medication, it is not a quick fix. It takes months for this medication to settle into your system. So now imagine you're praying for that quick fix. You want that quick fix. And after a week, it's not working. So then they give you something else. Then they bombard you with something else. So like, again, this is all just things that if you are somebody who has experienced or been on this side of the mental health, all of this stuff is tracking, like with what she's saying.
1: Yeah. And it's not like she didn't. She followed all the rules. She is a shining example of someone who raised her hand and said, I need help. And she asked for it over and over and over and over again. And every turn she went, the system failed her. They overprescribed. They underprescribed. They ignored. She went into a mental health facility on New Year's Day saying that she was having these horrible ideations. It took 3 days for a doctor to see her. And then 2 days after that, they discharged her. This is such an indictment on the system and its failures. If this isn't an indictment on the system and its failures, I don't know what is. I mean, because this just brings it all to light. Yes, we have these systems in place, and all of us tell ourselves, oh, there's a system for that. That'll handle that. This is a shining example of how broken it is and how it is not doing what we think it is doing.
0: I feel like the prosecutors here are kind of using two different things to try. Like for example, they're saying... she is shopping for prescriptions, but then they're saying she didn't take her meds. Meanwhile, she's saying, I need more help. I don't want to be like these. It makes no sense how what they're trying to argue as a prosecutor. She's shopping, but she's not taking. It makes absolutely no sense here.
1: Exactly. There's so many things that just don't add up. At the end of the day, I hope that they find her not guilty, but there's 18 jurors, which is quite a large jury pool, one of the largest I've seen. And you're relying on 18 people all coming to the same conclusion on a case like this that has people, it feels like they walk into this and feel like they kind of know where they're going to land no matter what. So it's going to be shocking to me if this doesn't end in a hung jury. I hope at the end of it, if that's where it ends, they say, okay, we're not going to prosecute this anymore. She can go to the mental health facility. We're done. I don't see the point of this other than maybe the silver lining is exposing such a broken system. But exposing, it's see something, say something. Okay, we're saying something. The legal system is saying something. The defense is saying something. But will anything be done about this? Or will this be another case that goes off into the ether and the system just continues to run as it always has, failing people left and right?
2: How does the legal system, Tony, deal with the premeditation of it? Because I understand the argument, but I can also understand the juror who's sitting there going, but there was premeditation. She calculatedly determined the distance to the restaurant, the time it would take, all of these things before committing then the crime. How does the legal system balance that within the defense's attempt to show that she wasn't in the right mind?
1: You can be in an active state of psychosis and things.
2: Okay.
1: I mean, that's just the reality of it. I think the assumption that we make, you know, from movies and whatever is like, they're a psychosis. They're acting crazy. They're wearing clown makeup and running around and, you know, hurling cats off bridges or something. Like, that's not psychosis. Like, active psychosis can reflect in a very normal, and that's what's scary about it. I think that's why people don't like to accept it, because it can act like the normal person walking next to you at Fox River Mall, and you have no idea what the heck is going on within them. They can look normal, they can act normal, and it can go in and out of those psychosis stages. Cognitive distortion, meaning you're seeing things in ways that are not accurate. That's what you have in sometimes in postpartum depression or other type things that are going on borderline. She was also diagnosed as bipolar, which they completely misdiagnosed the whole time and were giving her meds for generalized anxiety disorder. And when you give people meds for generalized anxiety disorder who have bipolar, they can create psychosis. So the meds were actively working against her this whole time. So that's a long answer to your short question.
2: Yeah, no, that's all right.
1: You can plan. Yeah, I think that's, and be in a psychotic state.
2: Yeah, I think that's something that I think just anybody, that's the first thing I thought of as I was reading the notes that you sent us too. It's like, boy, there's premeditation in this.
3: Mm-hmm.
2: And that's from a legal, just separating myself from any opinion on it, from a legal standpoint, how does that work in a courtroom? So I appreciate your explanation.
1: Yeah, I mean, the law doesn't recognize it super well, but that's where the jurors have to come in with their understanding of it and interpret it to, you know, today's standard of understanding mental health.
2: Mm-hmm.
1: Because the law is still operating like it's, you know, 1898.
0: Can this case open up another case or future cases involved when you can now point the finger at the doctors who kept prescribing? Like, can this be an opener to something, or... It's shutting down. This case is this case.
1: There is active civil lawsuits going on right now between the Clancys and the providers. They've been actively suing them for quite some time, listing out all of these problems. Because at the end of the day, one of the biggest things, these medications, if you take them, they mess with your brain. That's what they are designed to do. They're designed to do things that affect your brain, and it's helpful. It's more than helpful. It's required, really, for one provider to communicate with the other to make sure that one's not giving something that's going to interact or counteract with the other. That did not happen here. That's how we got this cornucopia of 13 different meds over the course of 4 months that led to this. It was a failure on so many parts from a woman who kept raising her hand, who kept going to get help, who kept telling everyone something is not right here. And then when everything went to heck, they blamed her and said, it's your fault. And it's heartbreaking. But I mean, this is half the reason why women don't talk about these sort of things, because if they do, they're afraid that, you know, people are not going to understand this, or they're going to deal with it in ways that are not going to be helpful, or have the children taken away or not be taken seriously. There's so many repercussions that go along with this that shouldn't be there, but they are, unfortunately. And we don't talk about these things enough to understand them enough to make it safe for people to open up their mouth and say, I need help. But this is a case where she did, and mm-hmm. look how it went.
0: This is wild to me. Here we are, 2026, and mental health is still a very taboo. You would think by now we'd be able to figure it out.
1: I mean, this is in Massachusetts. They might as well say, well, she's a witch. Let's bring her to Salem. I mean, they're, I feel like they're a step away from that. And the rest of the world's like, what?
0: What's going on today on the show, Tony?
1: Exactly this. We're going to dive deep into this with Bob Mata, defense attorney. And, oh, and Brian Koberger has gotten bored in prison.
3: We saw what is happening?
1: And he said, I'm innocent. I mean, it's about as dramatic and about as powerful as him saying, I'm an airplane or I'm a dinosaur.
3: Okay, good. Okay, good. So there's no...
1: like, that's great. You picked up the phone and he called a New York Times reporter and said, I'm innocent. And then, like, there's a book that came out recently. He quoted the title of that. And it, just because he's saying things and things are coming out of his mouth, it makes for a great story. It's going to get a lot of clicks. Does it mean anything in reality?
0: Oh, did we lose him?
3: I think we did.
1: Welcome them to prosecute me and do this. Like, that's great. Well, you already had your chance. That's come and gone. You can say and wish that all you want. It's not going to happen.
3: Okay, good.
1: Enjoy prison.
3: Okay, good.
1: Enjoy the broomstick.
3: Thank goodness.
1: Yeah, yeah. Mm-hmm.
0: All right, Tony, thank you very much. We appreciate you again. Host of Hidden Killers on YouTube and all over the podcast systems. Wherever you listen to podcasts, you can find Tony Bruschi talking about all things true crime. Tony, thank you very much, buddy.
1: All right, guys. Thank you. Bye-bye.
3: Thank you.
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3: So we're through the dog days of summer, and you're thinking, I got to get somewhere for my kids to burn off that energy, but that smoke's going on. I don't want them outside. You know what? You can go to the Y. They have their indoor swimming pools. 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Go shoot some hoops. Go swimming. They have an indoor play center at the heart of the valley that I go to regularly. I mean, not the play center, but I go to the heart of the valley YMCA regularly. So it's great for families to get out there and become a part of your local Y. And if you're going, I don't know if my family can afford it. Yes. Yes, you can. You want to know why? Because the why will make sure that you can afford it. So go in there and talk to them, and they will work with you so that they can come up with the best plan for you and your family so that you can become a member of your local Y, because that's what they're all about, making communities for families to become a part of. So become a part of your community today and become a member of your local Y.
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0: Jelly Roll, I'm Not Okay. It's 95.9 Kiss FM. Many folks feeling that song today, following what happened yesterday throughout Menasha, throughout Northeast Wisconsin. Throughout the morning, I've seen texts come in. What can we do to help? What are you guys telling people to do for help? And there's nothing we could actually do right now. The Red Cross is even asking us to just hold off.
1: Mm-hmm.
0: There's even wait lists. Fox City's volunteers, they have a wait list right now. Stand by to help list, kind of more than like right now. We're just waiting for the emergency response teams to get there, do what they got to do, to then say this is what we need. And we're not there yet. But the moment we're there, you better believe we'll be talking about it. You better believe we'll be rolling up our sleeves and we'll all be doing something together to get things figured out in Menasha. And it's gonna be a long journey for sure. But I mean, we will get there.
1: Yep.
0: We will absolutely get there. So that's what we know. That's what we can say. And I wish we could do more now. I think we all wish we could do more now, but what is there to do? We don't know yet. Exactly it. That's it.
1: We'll be ready.
0: We will be ready. That's about it. Unless you guys want to chat about something.
1: No,
0: Slade can come in. Take coming in.
1: Yes. Yes. We appreciate you, Eddie.
0: Go have breakfast. Go have some pie.
1: Or okay.
2: Ooh, pie sounds great.
0: I don't know. I was thinking about Perkins because I'm hungry.
1: Oh, okay.
2: Yeah, it's okay. I wouldn't mind a mammoth muffin.
0: I haven't had their muffin there forever. Are they still good? When was that?
2: I'm sure they're good.
1: We took Dan Rafferty there 2 years ago.
0: Okay, so it's good.
1: Mm-hmm.
0: Still good.
1: Well, yeah, still good. I mean, yeah. It still holds up.
2: Still hit.
1: Yes.
0: All right, good.
2: Pancakes are still nice.
1: Don't you worry, Eddie. Don't you worry.
2: Mm-hmm.
0: Although I am also a sucker for like chicken and gravy. Like,
1: yeah.
0: Salisbury steak for breakfast. Why not?
1: Love that for you.
0: It's technically lunch now.
1: Yes,
0: at this
1: it is.
0: Point,
1: it
0: so.
1: Is. We're allowed this. Mm-hmm.
0: All right. I'm going to go eat. Slade's in after 9. It's Kiss.
3: 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Afternoons with Reed and Eddie on Kiss FM.
4: I think sometimes maybe you got to boo your kids at the High School Musical. 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

Good morning to you. 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
1: 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Well, today, sunny days ahead, literally. Next couple, at least today. Start off sunshine with a high of around 82 for tonight. Be able to see the moon, all of it. Mostly clear skies, a low of around 62. Tomorrow, sunny, a little warmer, 85, and even warmer come Thursday.

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Fitness researchers finding taking a quick sniff, quick whiff of dark chocolate between sets actually triggers a sensory response that boosts focus and strength during your workout. So forget the powders, just grab a Hershey bar. 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Got me.

Jason Slade, according to a new sleep story. Many of us apparently, waking up after sleeping 8 hours, alarm going off, and then you feel like brain's been working overtime. There's a reason for that, and it's work-related, too. Tell you about it in less than six.

Brain's officially operating on overtime. Your boss just might be living rent-free in your head. A formal survey data shows up that 4 out of 5 people, that's pretty much about 80% of us, regularly dream about our jobs. Roughly 64% of working adults experience full-blown, stressful workplace nightmares. The most common ones of them, driving to work. Something simple as that to getting trapped in the office elevator. Haven't had that one yet. Being late for a shift, that's probably the most common. Or how this one made on the list, I don't know, it did though. Trying to operate equipment that suddenly turns into Jell-O. Sounds like a bad Tubi movie. The worst part out of all of this, wake up 8 hours, well, however many hours of sleep that you got. Wake up, your body does not feel rested. You wake up, feel like you already did like a double shift. You haven't even clocked in yet. You still got to get ready for work. I want to hear about those work dream disasters today. The most vivid or bizarre work-related dream or nightmare that you have ever had. What happened? How long did it take for your brain to realize that it wasn't actually a real dream when you woke up in How often are you actually dreaming about your work? Want to know? Call up, text up 920-281-095.

0: 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Want to know, for you, what is that consist of? What have you been dreaming about work-related? 920-281-0959, yo.
1: I had a dream back when I worked at Culver's when I was, like, 17, that I was getting chased around by a burger with legs, and it was going to eat me. It was the craziest dream ever. I hated it.
0: Oh, that sucks. At least if you were getting chased by Scoopy, I don't think it would have been as bad.
1: No, it was way worse than that. Way worse.
0: So what do you blame that on? Why do you think you were having nightmares about working at Culver's? Were you getting burned out? Were you working a lot of hours?
1: I was definitely working way too much.
0: You, like, tell the boss, like, yo, I can't be getting chased around by burgers. We're going to have to cut down on these hours.
1: Exactly. I was like, we need to go from, like, 60 hours down to, like, 6.
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0: 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Well, cleanup begins for the listing area for all of Northeast Wisconsin today. polar opposite of what it was yesterday. Sunshine with a high around 82. Next couple days actually going to be less hot, less humid. Tonight, blue skies, 62 as your low. Tomorrow, sunny and 85 and warmer on Thursday. Sunny with a high of around 90. At 73 now with

0: nightmare about work, but I made my wife have a nightmare about work.
1: So what'd you do?
0: She's a nurse, and she was in a deep sleep, and for some reason I just thought I'd mess around with her, and I kind of yelled, "We got a code blue in room 405, and she sat straight up out of bed and started running around trying to figure out what she needed to do, and then realized...

0: apparently having some dreams about work as well, nightmares at least. 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
1: I'm a lifeguard, and I dreamt that I showed up to work, and I didn't, like, have a swimsuit. 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And everybody was looking at me, laughing at me, and I had no idea what was going on.

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Jason Slade. The latest out of Katy Perry, Justin Bieber, Niall Horan as well with the latest. I have him and anything you need. 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
12: 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Heavy hearts still going out to the entire community here in Northeast Wisconsin after yesterday. Have nothing like that, thankfully, going down today. We get sunshine with a high of around 82. Tonight, clear skies, full moon, and all. 62 is your low. Tomorrow, a little warmer. Not too far off, though. 84 is the expected high. A lot warmer, though, come Thursday. Still sunny, though. High

your kids' backpacks from last year currently look like they've survived some kind of bear attack. You might want to listen up to this. We're here with Team It Up at Bay Park Square Mall. Getting you ready for the back to school this Friday. 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

0: asking about nightmares you've had about work.
1: Yeah, have you?
0: Yes, I work at a pizza place, and this scared the shit out of me when it happened.
1: What happened?
0: So, my boss has always told me if I drop a pizza at work, then I'd be fired. Jokingly, of course. But uh-huh. I had a nightmare that, like, I dropped a pizza, and then I got fired, and I called my boss, and I said I was sorry when I woke up.
1: You seriously woke up and you called your job saying sorry?
0: Yeah. She's like, what are you sorry for?
1: Yeah. What kind of booze were you drinking the night before?
0: None, weirdly enough.

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That song is old enough to drink. 21 years old this year. Came out in 2005. The old school jam lunch continues with Stacey Orica.

hearts, it's like, is this Queen and David Bowie? Or is it Vanilla Ice? Well, if it's on the old school gym lunch, it's going to be Vanilla Ice. Dr. Dre and Snoop Dogg closing things out. It's the next episode on

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2: 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Kiss FM weather. From First Alert Weather from Channel 2, sunny today with a high of 79. Tonight, clear in 57. Tomorrow, sunny in 84. Thursday, mostly sunny skies and a high of 89. Zara Larson coming up after Taylor. 95.

95.9 Kiss FM. If you had the choice between getting an instant $50,000 or flipping a coin and having a 50-50 chance at $1 million, what would you do? Oh my gosh, that is so hard. Like, I feel like I want to just say I would take the instant 50K because that's pretty life-changing. But $1 million and a 50-50 chance at it? Oh, I don't know. The gambler in me wants to go for the big money. What would you do? 920-281-0959. This is Alex Warren.

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My heart is just broken today after seeing all the storm damage from the tornado that went through the Appleton, Menasha, and Neenah areas yesterday afternoon. It is just crazy what these natural disasters can do. Volunteer Fox Cities is coordinating volunteer efforts for those affected. So please get in touch with them to see how you can help. I know I plan to do as much as I can because, wow, this one hits real close to home. Oy, you just never know with this weather. The Dirty Heads are on Kiss FM. Yeah.

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So a new study just found that sniffing chocolate between sets might help you crank out a stronger workout. Dark chocolate specifically. Milk chocolate helps too, but dark chocolate specifically is even better. Researchers think the strong, bitter scent may act as a signal that a filling food is on the way. This helps the brain create a sense of fullness before any food is actually eaten. Interesting. So if you've been feeling like you're not getting much out of your workouts lately, sniff some dark chocolate. You're welcome. Got me.

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5: From First Alert Weather with Channel 2, sunny today with a high of 79. Tonight clear and 57. Tomorrow sunny and a high of 84. Warming up on Thursday, mostly sunny skies and a high of 89. Justin Bieber is coming up after Olivia Rodrigo.

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If you like Mickey D's, a McDonald's worker reveals some of the best hacks when ordering at McDonald's. I'll tell you what they are coming up after Dominic Fike. 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

9 Kiss FM. I love when people that work at different places reveal some good tips. A McDonald's worker reveals the best hacks when ordering. And the first one is, if you order fries with no salt, you're going to be getting fresh fries because they gotta. And then they're going to look at you weird when you ask for salt packets at the window. But you know what? Whatever. The poor man's Big Mac. All you got to do is order a McDouble with no ketchup or mustard. Add mac sauce and shredded lettuce if you're brave enough to eat lettuce these days. But yeah, little mini Big Mac for you there with a lot lower of a price tag. Also, the folded egg versus the rounded egg. The folded egg is pre-made. The rounded eggs that go on the McMuffins are freshly cracked. So ask for the rounded egg when ordering, because those are more fresh. So there you go. Some McDonald's hacks.

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Carly here with more useless facts. Did you know that blue whale calves can gain 200 pounds a day every single day for most of the first year of their lives? This is while they are nursing roughly their first 8 months. Could you imagine gaining 200 pounds a day? What is that like in comparison to like a baby? Is that like comparable?

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Happy National Milk Chocolate Day. I am a big fan of milk chocolate. Dark chocolate is okay too, but milk chocolate is where it's at. 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So mark your calendars for that. That's going to be a good day too. 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
8: From First Alert Weather with Channel 2, sunny today, high is 79. Tonight, clear, down to 57. Tomorrow, sunny and 84. Thursday, hot, mostly sunny. In 89, I've got Tate McRae coming up after

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These online trends, I tell you, people are so dumb. 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Experts say, don't be stupid. And so do I. Don't be stupid. So be

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Love it. 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

0: 95.9 KISS FM. It's Reed and Eddie in the afternoon. Crazy day yesterday.
1: Wow. Wow, wow, wow.
0: Yeah, I know we talked about it a little bit. I don't think we really knew the extent of the damage until way later on.
1: I mean, I think it's so hard because we were in the studio, right? Mm-hmm. So you hear
0: we don't have windows in the studio. Like,
1: and not until the news started getting the video and it started slowly on social media, and it just kind of hits you like going, holy cow.
0: I know. I'm like trying to explain to my parents and I'm like, this was crazy. And at first, when we were down in the basement, I didn't even think it was that crazy. I thought it was just, you know, procedural. I was a little scared, but then I'm seeing these videos pop out now.
1: Yeah.
0: And I'm like, that's right there. That was right there.
1: It's scary because my parents called me like, oh, so some stuff crazy happened in Wisconsin. And I'm like, yeah. And they're like, oh, well, luckily you're fine. I'm like, or luckily you guys, it was nowhere near you guys. I go, Menasha is 10 minutes from

0: my house.
1: It's that crazy whole stretch close.
0: Is 10 minutes away, and that's where before you know it, my parents are telling my siblings, I'm getting text messages. Are you guys okay? What are we? I'm like, same. No, we're fine.
1: But like, yeah, some but of these
0: people aren't.
1: Yeah, well, I don't think there's any casualties. Thank God. But who knows?
0: It's gonna be hard. Like, and then my heart goes out there. Like, honestly, to rebuild some of those.
1: I know. Like, and people say, you know, things can be replaced, people can't, which is very true. But that's still hard to lose your stuff. Like, yeah. Your the stuff you live with, you've collected, you've loved, your things that can't be, you know, easily replaced, what? That mean stuff to you. I get it. People cannot be replaced, but it's tough to lose stuff.
0: It's tough. It's tough. I was trying to put myself in those shoes last night. I'm thinking to myself, okay, some people woke up, went to work, came back to nothing.
1: Mm-hmm.
0: So, like, nowhere in your brain thought, I'm losing my house today. I'm losing my car. Like, car. And mm-hmm. like, it's just, no one... it's just a smack to the face.
1: I
0: mean, man.
1: I even feel a little bit bad because out by my place, I know the tornado was very close. It looked like nothing happened. And I'm like, oh my God, I hate feeling that way.
0: It really does.
1: But we've got some resource links at 959kissfm.com. We obviously hope you are safe and your stuff is good. But if your stuff is not good, please reach out to WHBY, which is our new station. Reach out to 959kissfm. And
0: Our website will always be updated with information when it comes to the official information of what's going on through the community.
1: Yeah.
0: So if you want official stuff, it's

0: 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It's Reed and Eddie in the afternoon. We got another $50 gift card to Oshkosh Tattoo and Good Girl Piercing.
1: That's where I got this tattoo right here.
0: Let me see that.
1: My flag tattoo.
0: It's not a... Is that the Chicago flag? The
1: Chicago flag, yeah.
0: See, I didn't know Chicago had a flag.
1: Every city has a flag.
0: I didn't know that.
1: It's a true story.
0: Was that necessary?
1: I mean, I don't know, but everyone has one. Every All right. state has one. Cities have one. Yeah.
0: Do you have any piercings?
1: No.
0: Mm.
1: I used to have my left ear pierced when I was a teenager.
0: You would.
1: It sealed up pretty quickly, though, because I worked at a movie theater, and it was frowned upon, and it was fresh. So I'm like, well, you could keep it, but you have to put a Band-Aid over here. And I said, oh, that's dumb, so I just took it off.
0: Would you get any new piercing today?
1: If I would get one...
0: Belly button.
1: I would get it at Oshkosh Tattoo.
0: What would you get, though?
1: I'm not going to pierce anything. I'm too old for that.
0: You could go with an eyebrow.
1: No, I'm too old.
0: I used to have my lip pierced.
1: Did you really?
0: Yeah.
1: You're that guy.
0: The right side of the lip.
1: Gross.
0: It was cool, man. That was cool.
1: I feel like it'd be gross not because you have it on, because it would get gross because food maintenance feels like, I feel like it just gets dirty.
0: No, man. It's just a hole in your lip.
1: Yeah. Yeah. I don't like that at all.
0: All right. So $50 gift card, Oshkosh Tattoo, Good Girl Piercing, about $325.
1: All right, let's do that.
0: We'll give it away. In fact, all week.
1: All week?
0: Cool. They gave us a stack of these gift cards.
1: Oh, I thought you were being generous and just paying it for it.
0: Well, I am being generous, but...
1: Okay,
0: well,
1: either way...
0: On someone else's behalf. On Oshkosh Tattoo's behalf.
1: They're being more generous.
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1: Hi, this is Holly.
0: Hi, Holly. How are you?
1: Good, how are you?
0: I am good. Do you have any tornado damage or storm damage where you're at?
1: No, I did not, but I was like 10 miles north of it, just barely.
0: One of the lucky ones. All right, Holly, though, you're caller 9.
1: Great.
0: So, do you have tattoos?
1: I don't yet.
0: Not yet. You're going to get one, I think, though. Because you got $50 to go to your first ever tattoo at Oshkosh Tattoo Good Girl Piercing. And they're really good, too. Eddie got a tattoo there. So you can be like Eddie.
1: Great.
0: I know, right? Don't be too much like Eddie, though.
1: Really?
0: Yeah, you know, I'm just saying. Yeah. Or you can get a piercing, too. It's all up to you. The world is your oyster, Holly.
1: That's great.
0: All right. Where are you listening from right now?
1: Kimberly.

0: 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It's Reed and Eddie in the afternoon. In high school, Eddie, were you a troublemaker?
1: No, not really.
0: Did you ever get in trouble?
1: I mean, little stuff, nothing crazy. But I'll tell you one thing. If I knew now what I... Back then, if that makes any sense, I probably would have done more stuff and gotten away with it.
0: 100%.
1: I would have been a little bit more daring and risk-taking for sure.
0: Have you ever gotten detention?
1: Yeah, of course.
0: You have?
1: Yeah, I mean, who hasn't? Come on.
0: I haven't.
1: You lie.
0: I've never gotten detention.
1: Not for like being tardy so many times or like...
0: I am a... What's the opposite of tardy? I'm that.
1: You mean punctual?
0: Yep.
1: Words. They're fun.
0: I've never gotten detention. I've gotten suspended a couple times.
1: Well, that's even worse than detention. So
0: Is it?
1: Yes.
0: I basically got free day off.
1: Because you did something bad. You were banned from school.
0: What did you do?
1: I mean, again, like tardiness, not doing homework, stuff like that, where you eventually go, oh, you're in detention today for not doing this. You were suspended. You were forced.
0: Yeah.
1: To the stay away from this building. That's how bad you were.
0: I think I got 2 3-day suspensions.
1: And nothing to brag about when I go to detention.
0: Yeah, I got to watch Price is Right and not do anything.
1: Obviously,
0: got to sleep in.
1: Obviously, you didn't learn your lesson then.
0: No, I didn't. But there was a poll. 16,000 adults were asked, how often, if ever, did you get detention at school? How often, percent-wise?
1: I mean, not often, but I got them.
0: Percent said often. Did you get them often?
1: No.
0: 13% said sometimes. How many times did you get detention? I need to know.
1: Well, I went to two different high schools. The first Catholic school.
0: No.
1: I got to tell you why.
0: Bog this down with details.
1: The Catholic school's detention was brutal. So I maybe twice because you did not want to sit there and rewrite the Bible.
0: Slap you with the ruler?
1: No. They would give you copies of the Bible and you had to write it word for word. Mm. And then when you said you were done, they go, okay, read line 15 through 30. One, if you couldn't read your own writing, do it all over again. So you didn't want to do it over again.
0: So you're doing your best to avoid the question. How many times?
1: Like maybe twice. Maybe 3 times if I combine both high schools.
0: Okay, number keeps getting higher. Keep going.
1: No, that's, I mean, max 4.
0: Eddie.
1: At least I've never been suspended, Reed, 2 3 times. I much rather go to detention than be suspended.
0: I wouldn't. You'd rather write the Bible than stay home and sleep
1: in? My parents would have not given me I would not hear the end of it if I was suspended.
0: My parents were not happy with me, but...
1: Yeah, I don't want that noise.
0: Whatever, dude. I was a good student.
1: Not when you're being suspended. What up, Nelly?

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It's Reed and Eddie in the afternoon. So we got hot takes coming up next because as far as I know, it's Tuesday and that's what we do. So I want you to think about an unpopular opinion that you have. A bold statement.

0: 95.9 Kiss FM. It's Reed and Eddie in the afternoon. It is Tuesday.
1: Tuesday,
0: isn't it?
1: Tuesday. Wasn't the Popeye line about like, yo, give me some money, I'll pay you back Tuesday because the dude wanted to buy burgers?
0: That was,
1: What am I thinking?
0: It wasn't Popeye. Yeah, it was an old cartoon. He's like, I'll gladly pay you Tuesday for one hamburger today.
1: Right, but it was like the Popeye character. It was in the Popeye.
0: No, it wasn't
1: Popeye.
0: Yes, it absolutely was. It was not Popeye.
1: 100%.
0: Now I got to take time and look that up.
1: Look it up. I'm right. And you're going to pay me $20 that you owe me from Taylor Swift?
0: $20? You want it? Okay. You're saying that's Popeye who said that?
1: No, a character in the cartoon Popeye.
0: Oh, I don't know what cartoon it is. I already said
1: it's
0: that.
1: It's in the not Popeye. 100%. It's not Popeye, but a character. It was Wimpy or Wimp. What was the guy's name? And he's in Popeye.
0: Is he?
1: 100%.
0: Let's see.
1: You're going to owe me $40 now.
0: We never shook on it.
2: I'd gladly pay you Tuesday for a hamburger today.
1: That's Wimpy or Wimpy. Like, right? Wimpy is his name.
0: His name's Wimpy.
1: And he's from...
0: he's not from Popeye.
1: It's the Popeye universe.
0: It's not even the same cartoon.
1: Look, it's absolutely the same cartoon. Wimpy's in the Popeye universe. Pay me up, dude.
0: Yeah,
1: pay up.
0: He is, yeah.
1: Pay up.
0: We never shook on that. Wasn't even the bet.
1: Well, then pay me for the Taylor Swift
0: money. Originally, we'll go back and check the tape. You said it was Popeye.
1: No,
0: I said
1: the Popeye cartoon.
0: That's not what you said,
1: 100%.
0: Though. You corrected
1: also,
0: yourself.
1: Also, you still owe me $20 from Taylor Swift getting married.
0: Why do we got to keep bringing that up?
1: Because you owe me money. Where's my money?
0: Listen, man.
1: Give me my money.
0: Your management.
1: Where's my money?
0: You make all my money.
1: Pay me my money.
0: Now I'm hungry, and I forgot we got to do hot takes.
1: Am I going to have to smack you?
0: Maybe. Might be what it takes, actually. Ask my parents. Usually works. All right, Hot Take Tuesday. What we're looking for are...
1: Hot takes.
0: Yes. Unpopular opinions, bold takes on things. 920-2810-959. We'll start with one now, since Eddie wasted so much time trying to prove something he was wrong about.
1: I was right, though.
0: Texting K is rude. Yes.
1: I don't care how you text.
0: Yes.
1: It's rude. I just don't care.
0: I hate it. I hate it.
1: I don't care.
0: Just even okay is kind of rude.
1: Well, it's a response to

0: text message.
1: Yeah, but I don't like it.
0: That doesn't mean it's rude.
1: It could, if you Kay, listen, Kay is rude. I remember texting this. If I said Kay, that was a way of me letting you know I'm a little bit. My feathers are. You, what's
0: what
1: the if, word?
0: So would you rather not get anything at all as a reply?
1: No, because you got to acknowledge me.
0: Okay, you didn't reply to my text message.
1: I was busy.
0: Oh, so it's different rules, huh? For you, it's
1: listen,
0: different rules.
1: Don't, if you text Kay, it's rude. Mm. So just say okay.
0: Look at that, everybody.
1: Or, and if you don't even think about giving me a thumbs up, let me tell you.
0: Guess what? Until you reply to my email, that's all you're getting. Thumbs up
1: for
0: everything.
1: Oh my God. More hot takes next.

0: 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Reed and Eddie in the afternoon. Looking for those unpopular opinions, and I still stand by it. Texting K
1: is fine.
0: Rude.
1: You text how you want to text people.
0: Well, you clearly text how you want to text people. That's why you're known as the worst texter ever.
1: I don't care. As long, do you get a reply? And do you know what I mean?
0: Sometimes I don't.
1: And you know what I need? You don't. I reply to you.
0: Yeah, because I got to go down to your level.
1: You're ridiculous right now.
0: I'm not going to be the one that always texts you back nicely when you don't text me back nicely.
1: Why would I see Reed do I have to put, okay, make sure I get the right GIF in there and emojis. I'm a 47-year-old man, all right? You ask me a question, I answer the question, move on. I'm not giving you GIFs and emojis.
0: Yeah, but sometimes you'll put emojis and you'll put extra stuff in there, but not other times.
1: Yeah, to be
0: so certain, that makes me feel like I'm not making you happy enough in my text.
1: I'll be honest. How many times? And
0: you know what?
1: All on purpose. My emojis. When I reply with you with emojis, they make no sense, right?
0: I don't know, Eddie.
1: Because I do that on purpose because you drive me nuts that you want emojis. I'll give you emojis.
0: And
1: when
0: I text you something funny,
1: I'll send you a block of cheese.
0: No, here's what you do currently. When I text you something that is funny and I know you know it's funny, like I know you're probably laughing or it makes you laugh inside, you just text back, ha.
1: Ha.
0: That's it.
1: Ha. But when I reply, ha, I want you to hear, ha.
0: Like, oh, okay.
1: I want you to think that.
0: But you never do that.
1: But I do. I look and go, ha. Think of that because I thought it was funny.
0: We're moving on from this. I'm just getting mad.
1: Ha.
0: 920-281-0959.
1: Oh, you want two ha's?
0: Can you drop it already? It's Hot Take Tuesday.
1: Maybe you want three.
0: You're driving exactly the speed limit in the left lane. You're the problem.
1: Yes. Not a hot take. Absolutely
0: true. I think that's even considered dangerous driving.
1: Yeah, slow drivers move to the right.
0: Yeah, because if you got to get in that left lane to pass, for whatever reason,
1: amen,
0: and you're driving slow, you are a danger.
1: Preach, brother, preach.
0: Also, if you drive too slow, you're the problem.
1: Yes.
0: Like, if you don't drive the posted speed limit, you're the problem. And I run into this all the time. It must be the exact time I drive to work. I run into it all the time. Because I come in, like, right before 10 o'clock. That must be when all the old slow people start driving.
1: Essentially, if you annoy Reed, you're the problem, is what he's saying.
0: Exactly. And right now, you're on the list.
1: Oh, well, I'm fine with that.
0: 920-281-0959.
1: More. Did you want three ha's or four? Ha-ha-ha-ha-ha. No, that sounds weird, too.
0: Give me six ha's.
1: Ha-ha-ha-ha-ha. No, don't like that. I think two is the best. Ha-ha.
0: Nah, that's kind of rude, too. More hot takes next.
1: Ha-ha-ha.

0: summer had a good run.
1: But it's time for the three dirtiest words on everyone's mind right now. 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
1: 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Looking for them spicy opinions.
2: Spicy.
1: That may ruffle some feathers. That's what I was looking to say earlier. Ruffle feathers. My feathers are ruffled.
2: Ruffles have ridges.
1: Ruffles, ridges, potato chips.
2: Ruffles.
1: Ridge Rider, the video game.
2: Ridge Rider.
1: Rider Strong, the actor from Boy Meets World.
2: Okay, keep going, keep going.
1: Strong like bull.
2: Keep going.
1: Bull Durham.
2: Keep going.
1: Oh, man, I just bowled.
2: Keep going. Can you do Durham now?
1: Durham, South Carolina?
2: One of the Carolinas, go on.
1: Carolina Reaper.
2: Reaper.
1: Don't fear the Reaper.
2: Keep going. I like where this is going. Keep going. Can you go? Can you go, Reaper? Don't fear the fear. Can you go fear? I'll give this one to you. Cape Fear. Move on.
1: Cape Fear.
2: Okay. Now next, dude, you're on a roll. This is impressive.
1: Oh my god. Yeah.
2: Cape Fear actor.
1: Fear and Loathing in Las Vegas.
2: Okay, actor there. Can you keep going?
1: Honeymoon in Vegas.
2: Okay, same actor, I think.
1: Nope.
2: Nick Cage?
1: Yes.
2: Yes. Keep going so far.
1: Cagey Elephant.
2: I'm impressed. Next.
1: Elephants can't jump. White men can't jump.
2: Okay. You're on a roll.
1: Woody Harrelson.
2: I don't know what's happening, but I like this.
1: What did we just do?
2: I don't know, but that was fantastic. Like, that was 6 degrees of separation, but better.
1: Oh, my God. For better or worse, bro. All right. I guess we'll do hot takes again. Jeez.
2: We can do that next. This was just impressive. That was
1: pretty good.
2: Yeah.
1: Do you need a minute?
2: Let me bask in this one.
1: All right. We'll pause.
2: This was great.

0: don't know what happened a couple minutes ago, but I like it. Dude.
1: I was impressed.
0: I'm going to try to make a game out of that.
1: I want you to do this randomly all the time
0: that's
1: now.
0: Good. Yeah.
1: Well okay, done.
0: Don't even get me going because we won't get to the last of the hot
1: takes
0: here.
1: You just had a glimpse of how your brain works.
0: 9202. It is how my brain
1: and
0: works.
1: And I'm kind of impressed and also scared for you.
0: Yeah. That's what I got to live with, man.
1: Oh, that's tough.
0: 9202810959. Hot take Tuesday. Friday fish isn't worth waiting 90 minutes for.
1: What do you mean?
0: Like the fish fries people have them.
1: You wait 90 minutes for a fish fry?
0: I don't. I waited a good, last time I did one, at least a half an hour.
1: Oh, fish.
0: But it was worth it.
1: They're just frying the fish.
0: But it was worth, yeah.
1: I know they're busy, but if you're waiting 90 minutes, seems like that's excessive.
0: Yeah, that's what.
1: 30 minutes, sure, busy, but 90?
0: 90's too much.
1: Go to the next bar, man.
0: Get that fish filet.
1: Give me that fish filet. What was it?
0: Give me that fish filet, baby.
1: Okay, yeah, it was awesome.
0: Self-checkout should come with a discount. We used that just
1: 100%.
0: And New York is going to pass a law or trying to.
1: That's what I'm saying. The law should be named after me.
0: The Eddie Law.
1: Right? Created this.
0: The Reading Eddie Law. We talked about it on the show.
1: How about this? This is my deal. My name's got to go first on that one.
0: The Eddie and Reed Law.
1: Yeah, I'll let you swing on by, but first you got to pay me the 20
0: Listen,
1: bucks.
0: I have a little say in this.
1: But you got to give me the 20 bucks first.
0: Will you? I'm not giving you 20 bucks. I will, but I need proof that Taylor and Travis are actually married. Plus, they might get divorced in a week. Who knows?
1: Doesn't matter. A bet's a bet.
0: Hot take Tuesday. Your birthday should be an automatic paid day off.
1: Kind of is, isn't it?
0: Well, for you, because for some reason you're a grown man who still takes his birthday
1: off.
0: No,
1: because it also falls right around spring break, so I take that day off to hang out with my kid, man. Well,
0: my birthday happens to fall around Christmas, and I don't take it off.
1: Then take it off. You could do whatever you want with your days off.
0: I know,
1: right?
0: But I'm an adult, and I don't need to take a day off to celebrate my birth. I know how important I am.
1: How random do you take days off just to take days off?
0: I hardly ever.
1: Reed.
0: I...
1: You're telling me you've never taken a day off just a mental health day just to stay home and do nothing?
0: I think I did one last year because
2: I'm an adult.
0: Only because if I don't use them, I lose them.
1: Same with me. I just do that on my birthday because I hang out with my kid on spring break. Same exact thing.
0: No, it's not. You take your birthday off to celebrate your birthday.
1: No, I don't go out to celebrate my birthday.
0: You wear a hat and everything.
1: I wear a birthday hat and everything. Okay.
0: I've seen it.
1: If that's what you envision in your head, all right.

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If you think the idea that pandas might be fake and that they were created by the Chinese, if you think that's crazy because it's this conspiracy going wild on TikTok right now, wait until you hear about the next animal that people are starting to think might be fake. And it is honestly very... I've got questions, just say that. Also, one of our favorite movies could be getting a remake after 34 years. We'll talk all about it.

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0: 95.9 KISS FM, it's Reed and Eddie in the afternoon. I don't think you're going to take this one really well, but I'm going to need you to open your ears and just have an open heart.
1: My ears are always open. I can't actually close them unless I plug them.
0: Well, I just found this out a little bit ago. I went down a rabbit hole.
1: Okay.
0: On TikTok. See, this TikTok is good for show prep. So, Do you remember a couple weeks ago or so we were talking about pandas?
1: Yeah.
0: Do you remember what we were talking
1: you
0: about?
1: You were claiming they were either just dogs.
0: No. I was not claiming anything.
1: You said you could believe and you get on the bandwagon that pandas are made up and not real. There's people in panda suits at zoos.
0: I never said that.
1: I'm pretty sure you got to that point.
0: I think pandas may have been genetically created. Maybe. Yeah. I think that's not a far stretch of the imagination. I mean, look at French bulldogs. We made those.
1: Okay.
0: I fell into another rabbit hole.
1: Oh.
0: What do you know about eels, Eddie?
1: Eels, like the water snakes?
0: The electric shock water snakes?
1: I don't understand electric eels.
0: Yeah.
1: You're turns in water. Out, Eddie. How do you live?
0: Turns out, Eddie, we don't understand electric eels. Nobody does.
1: That's what I'm saying.
0: No, I mean, like, legit, nobody does. Electric eels are either aliens or they're made-up creatures.
1: Come on now.
0: According to TikTok,
1: they're animals.
0: I'm not taking credit for this. I'm just telling you.
1: Google electric eels, and I'm sure you'll read all about it. They do exist.
0: This is actually legit. We don't know nothing about them. And it sounds crazy, but I'll explain next. Are electric eels, are they aliens?
1: No.
0: Are they fake? Turns out we don't know anything about them.
1: They're animals.
0: We don't know nothing about them. I'll explain.
1: You're crazy.
0: I asked you one. What did I ask you before I brought this up?
1: You told me to keep my ears open. And you know what?
0: Have an open heart.
1: I'm closing them to your nonsense.
0: Right. Electric eels are fake, according to TikTok. I'll explain.
1: That's the problem when you say according to TikTok.
0: What?
1: How can I take you serious?
0: Come on.

0: First, it was the pandas. There's a conspiracy that they're fake, that they were made up. And it is actually believable.
1: It's not. It's ridiculous.
0: I don't know if I believe it, but now eels.
1: This one's even more ridiculous.
0: I don't know, Eddie. I thought so at first, too. It's 95.9 KISS FM, Reed and Eddie in the afternoon. Eels, Eddie. What do you know about eels?
1: They're water snakes.
0: Probably not much, right?
1: They're water snakes, and apparently they got electricity. What I don't understand is how they have electricity, but yet not be affected by it in the water like we are.
0: Right. And that's all you know about eels.
1: Right.
0: Well, turns out we, as humans, know pretty much nothing about them.
1: Okay.
0: We don't know how eels are born, and we don't know how eels die. Did you know that, Eddie?
1: What do you mean we don't know how you got a mama eel and a daddy eel.
0: They don't have reproductive organs.
1: Come on.
0: They do not. They have never. Scientists have never, ever witnessed eels procreating. Never. Are you looking it up?
1: Eels are born from eggs laid in the deep ocean, specifically in the Sargasso Sea.
0: I looked this up too. Try this again, Eddie. Look specifically. Do we know how eels reproduce?
1: Adult silver eels migrate thousands of miles to the whatever sea, where they release eggs and sperm into the water.
0: Eddie, real quick, Google, do we actually know how eels reproduce?
1: This is Google.
0: Google that.
1: This is Google.
0: Google what I just said. What,
1: those specific words? Yeah. I just Google.
0: Google, do we know how eels reproduce? Trust me, because I looked this up too.
1: Do we know how eels
0: reproduce?
1: I spelled it wrong. Eels. Just bear with me. Reproduce. Go. We understand the general biological process of how eels reproduce, but no human has ever directly observed
0: it. Aha! So here's what eels do, Eddie. They don't know exactly how. Once a year, this is what they know. They go to this deep spot in the ocean. Deep, deep, deep, deep, deep. And apparently reproduce and die. They think. They don't even know.
1: Scientists have reverse engineered the breeding locations by catching smaller and small larvae. Small eels and small larvae. So yeah, they've recreated it, so they know how it's done.
0: They've never seen it.
1: Do you have people view you when you're reproducing?
0: No.
1: Well, then, there you go.
0: I haven't reproduced, Eddie, so they don't know.
1: They like privacy. I'm sure you've practiced.
0: I'm telling you, Eddie, we've never seen it. We don't know. They go deep to where we can't even go. It's like aliens.
1: Stop.
0: And they do say there is a thing where aliens
1: eels just like their privacy.
0: There's a conspiracy that aliens come from the ocean. I'm not saying they are, but I'm saying it could be.
1: I'm going home.
0: Okay.

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0: 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It's Reed and Eddie in the afternoon. It's been 34 years.
1: What is this?
0: We might be getting something that we have been wanting for 34 years.
1: Is this Harry Potter?
0: Oh, it's not Harry Potter, Eddie.
1: This Christmas, music is, oh, is it?
0: Christmas movie. Really?
1: Time out. Is this Polar Express? What is this? What is happening?
0: It could finally happen, Eddie. We might just actually get what we've been waiting for so long.
1: Why do I know this? It's driving me nuts. Just tell me already.
0: Home Alone.
1: Yeah.
0: The reboot.
1: Nope.
0: Starring nope. Macaulay Culkin.
1: Don't want it. Don't do it, Macaulay.
0: He is nope. in serious talks to bring it back 34 years later. There's an idea in line, and you being the sequel guy, you wanted Top Gun, you got it. You wanted Days of Thunder, you got it. You are the sequel guy. We're going to talk about what is in the
1: works.
0: Do
1: we have a plot?
0: Yep.
1: And Macaulay's behind us.
0: Yep.
1: I don't believe you, man. There's no way he's behind us. No way.
0: Yeah, it's a real thing, and I kind of hate it. We'll talk about it next.
1: See, I'm going to hate it too.
0: I kind of hate it. All right. Home Alone, 34 years later, starring Macaulay Culkin. We're going to talk about the possibility. A very real one. They're in talks next. Yeah.

0: 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It's Reed and Eddie in the afternoon.
1: I'm going to be so mad if it's not different, Reed. It's got to be different.
0: Home Alone, 34 years later. Apparently, it's in talks to happen. Starring Macaulay Culkin.
1: No, he's the... Where are you finding this information?
0: It was an interview that Macaulay recently
1: did. So Macaulay
0: did
1: it.
0: Yeah.
1: And he says there are serious talks about it, or is he just like joking around?
0: No, he's... I would assume...
1: Talk
0: serious.
1: To me, Goose. Yeah. What did you hear?
0: All right, it's Kiss FM, Reed and Eddie in the afternoon. Apparently a Home Alone reboot-ish. I'm not sure if that's the correct term. Another movie in the franchise could be happening. He's in serious talks to bring it back. And here it is. All right. I kind of hate it. Kevin, fully grown, as he is, right?
1: Right.
0: Full adult. In his words, this is what he says. I'm raising a kid and all that stuff. I'm working really hard and I'm not really paying enough attention. And the kid is kind of getting miffed at me. Mad, you know. And then I get locked out. Kevin's son won't let him in the house.
1: No.
0: And he's setting up traps for Kevin. And then Macaulay Culkin claimed the house was a metaphor for their relationship. With the idea earning... the actor plaudits. I don't know what that means.
1: No, don't like it.
0: I don't like it.
1: No, I think he's just... I honestly think he's messing around. He is trolling everybody who wants a reboot.
0: Well,
1: or
0: you can think what you want, but that's not what's happening here.
1: That's a horrible plot.
0: How could you make it better, sequel guy?
1: I can't. I can't. They've done it. They've done this many times. If there wasn't a part 3 and a part 4 with different kids, we'd have a chance.
0: Did you hear the conspiracy that the Saw guy is actually Kevin grown up?
1: I heard that. That's also just ridiculous. We got to stop finding, like, what if this happened?
0: No. Why do you want to take out spark and imagination out of things?
1: Because it's not. It's just people trying to connect dots that are
0: so
1: not there.
0: So what if somebody's making it up? If it
1: there
0: brings them
1: different
0: joy.
1: There are different companies that made the movies, too. Don't just connect people.
0: What do you, slap your kid in the head when he spills the milk?
1: What does that have to do with anything? And no, I don't do that.
0: John Candy.
1: Oh, that's ridiculous either way.
0: No. Why are you trying to just tell people to curb their imaginations? You're ridiculous,
1: there's
0: Eddie.
1: There's got to be a better plot. Like what Macaulay Culkin should do, here's what he's got to do. Start a website and have people write in their ideas. And then whoever gives you the best idea, you roll with it and you give them some credit.
0: I'm sure all you got to do is go on Twitter.
1: Then there you go. But make it a contest. Get some a better idea than that. That's a horrible idea.
0: Comment saying, for God's sake, leave it alone.
1: Right.
0: Someone said, no original ideas anymore.
1: Let people write ideas in.
0: Someone said, on, if Macaulay's in it, I'm in. I don't know.
1: I want Macaulay to be in it, but give the voice to the people.
0: Are you in a bad mood today?
1: No.
0: You're just, you know what? You're just making me mad.
1: Do it right, Macaulay.
0: No.

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0: I pulled the plug.
1: With what?
0: I bought those AR glasses.
1: No, you didn't pull the plug then. You pulled the trigger. Pull the plug is like you re-ended something, and that makes me fearful.
0: Yes, I did.
1: You pulled the trigger.
0: I didn't kill anybody. Wow. Oh, yeah.
1: Like, it was very final when you say you pulled the plug. No, you did something. You pulled the trigger.
0: Yes.
1: Okay.
0: I pulled the trigger, metaphorically speaking. I bought those AR glasses.
1: You did not.
0: Yeah, the ones you told me to.
1: Yeah, I didn't think you'd do it. It was, well, was it $299 or $199?
0: Just $299. They're brand new.
1: Okay, do you have them?
0: They should be coming maybe tomorrow, but Thursday at the latest. That's okay. What they say.
1: Can I try them on one day?
0: Yeah, you're going to love them.
1: Well,
0: yeah.
1: You'll let me do it?
0: Yeah, of course. Oh, I'll bring them into work.
1: All right.
0: You put them on your face and it'll turn your... You could still see everything around you. They're just like wearing glasses and they actually look cool. But you'll also see stuff. You'll have like...
1: I'm so intrigued by this.
0: You'll have like RoboCop Terminator vision.
1: So, okay, just so everyone's clear. These glasses are connected to the internet, the Wi-Fis. And you'll be able to, like, let's say you want to watch a movie.
0: Yeah,
1: Netflix.
0: Netflix.
1: Boom.
0: Play my Switch.
1: You're like at a movie theater.
0: Yes.
1: You want... So if I have... NFL ticket, Sunday ticket.
0: Yeah,
1: I could watch a ticket, but it's like a game, but it's gonna look like I'm watching it on a big screen.
0: Not only that, but since you can still see around you because it's just like wearing glasses, you can watch the game while doing the dishes.
1: That's gonna blow my mind.
0: While walking the dog,
1: that can't be safe.
0: I don't want to. I think they recommend to not walk around with them.
1: Yeah, I don't want to walk the dog and get hit by a car.
0: But you can you can change the size of how big the screen is because I think they said it's like equivalent to like 147-inch. Screen right in front of you. You can shrink that down and put it in the corner so it's like vision. It's like, what do you call it?
1: Picture in picture, yes. But with your eyeballs.
0: Yeah. And then, so I could have like a picture here of the TV and then another picture here of my Nintendo Switch, both be like 70 inch TVs. Like, so
1: I mean,
0: dude, I'm living in the future, man.
1: This is a game changer.
0: I'm telling you,
1: want to be a robot,
0: right? If I get them. Thursday night, I'll bring them in Friday. If I get them tomorrow night, I'll bring them in Thursday.
1: And you'll let me wear them for a little bit and like test them out?
0: Yeah.
1: Because I will save up all my monies to get a pair if I like them.
0: You know, I'm a trendsetter.
1: I got to convince my wife to let me do it, but I will do it.
0: Hear me out. Don't tell her you're buying them.
1: No, I'm telling her.

0: 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It's Reed Nettie in the afternoon. Shark Week.
1: Do you do Shark Week? Do you get excited about it? Or did you used to get excited about it?
0: I want to be that guy.
1: Okay. I want to know how Discovery Channel settled on Shark Week. Like, there's a lot of animals out there. A lot of animals down out there. Like, what made sharks so interesting is that it deserves a whole week? Why not, like, tigers?
0: Because I'll give you one word answer. Ready? Jaws.
1: Okay. So, again, there's animals, like, in movies all the time. So why sharks?
0: There's just something about sharks. They're older than trees.
1: They're older than trees?
0: Yes.
1: No, they're not.
0: Yes, they are. Google it right now.
1: Time out. No. I'm without going to Google. Hear me out. Here's like Earth started.
0: Yeah.
1: They would probably be equal.
0: Do me a favor and Google.
1: I don't have my thing on right now.
0: Okay. I'll Google it for you.
1: I'm just trying to think, like.
0: Are sharks older than trees?
1: Do you believe how the world started scientifically or like what is it? Biblically?
0: Just read that.
1: I don't want to.
0: Read it.
1: Yeah, sharks are older than trees. The shark family began around 450 million years ago when the first true trees appeared about 385 million years ago. So you're telling
0: Suck it,
1: how
0: Eddie.
1: Long have dinosaurs been around?
0: Well, but then there was the whole asteroid, and then there was the ice age, and then...
1: So
0: there has been recycles on Earth all the time.
1: Was there no trees during dinosaurs? There had to have been.
0: No, but then
1: I'm so confused.
0: The asteroid, the ice age.
1: Sure. Isn't there technically prehistoric sharks?
0: The megalodons and stuff?
1: Right.
0: Yeah. They're not around anymore.
1: But they're like birds are still around. Those are dinosaurs technically. Their ancestors are dinosaurs.
0: Listen, Eddie, I don't know what this show just turned into.
1: I don't know, but I'm very confused by that theory that sharks are older than trees.
0: It's not a theory. It's the truth, dude.
1: That blows my mind.
0: You just found that out for the first time?
1: Dude, like, you're giving me a headache thinking about this.
0: Yeah, sharks are older than trees.
1: For real?
0: For real.
1: Like, if I were to count the rings of a tree, it'd be older. It'll be younger than a shark's rings.
0: Yeah, it's not quite how that works. But essentially, in the big picture, yes. The more you know.
1: It blows my mind.
0: You know.
1: Look at that.

0: sure had a good run.
1: But it's time for the three dirtiest words on everyone's mind right now. Back to school. Kiss is here to make it easier on your wallet.
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0: 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It's Reed and Eddie in the afternoon. I want you to help me try to explain, understand something.
1: Okay.
0: As an avid Costco fan.
1: Love Costco.
0: Love Costco. I know you do. I follow a lot of pages on Instagram of Costco because they've got like new stuff that comes out. And it's cool to know, you know. And I was looking at one earlier today and they were highlighting digital cameras.
1: Okay.
0: Why? Because just help me understand.
1: Are they highlighting, like, are these like portable digital camera for picture taking or for video purposes?
0: Like, they kind of look like the ones from early 2000s.
1: It's the kids. They like cameras.
0: Yeah, but explain to
1: me. It's like they're selling disposable cameras again.
0: And I'm sure there's a somewhat reason for this, but they're like 4K cameras. But they look like digital cameras, not camcorders, not anything. Yeah. And they're on sale right now at Costco. Explain to me what that's going to do that my phone can't do. Like, I just help me explain it.
1: It's not good. You're right. You're absolutely right.
0: Then why am I going to spend money on this?
1: Because the kids are going retro. My kid's all about, like, a disposable camera right now.
0: Oh, God.
1: Like, I had to buy him a $20 disposable camera at Walgreens and then explain to him how it works. I'm like, it's film, dude. But why? Well, then why do you want it? If you don't, if it doesn't comprehend, why do you want it, dude? But he's 8, so I bought
0: him one. See, like, I remember when those Polaroids came back?
1: Yeah.
0: Those are kind of cool because you get something. Like, you get a picture, you can put it in your car.
1: Well,
0: you
1: get something, you just got to get it developed first. Or you got to go, you take your picture, then you put it on your computer, then you got to order or print it yourself. It's extra steps, but people like retro. For some reason, kids like that idea. Don't shoot the messenger.
0: I know, I'm just trying to get you to explain it to me, because to me, we're going backwards.
1: Yeah, but I'm sure you'd go backwards for certain things. I'm sure you would.
0: I wouldn't.
1: Nintendo.
0: What about it?
1: How often do you play?
0: A lot.
1: James Bond.
0: 007. GoldenEye?
1: There you go.
0: I opened it up the other day.
1: See, there you go. Why?
0: But
1: why?
0: I don't. Here's
1: There's
0: the thing.
1: Games that look better and
0: I
1: play better. Why, Reed? Why?
0: First of all, it did not age well. Second of all.
1: Why do you play with it then?
0: For nostalgia.
1: Huh?
0: But I don't play it on my Nintendo 64. That would require me to plug it into a TV.
1: Looks the
0: I
1: same.
0: Play it on my Switch.
1: It still
0: so
1: looks
0: I'm
1: the
0: technically
1: same.
0: Moving forward while.
1: But you're not.
0: Yes, I am.
1: Nope.
0: You know
1: it's
0: what?
1: The same thing. It's just different.
0: I go forward. You can be stuck in the past digital camera and Atari.
1: I mean, dude, I'd go back and play some Atari.
0: No, you wouldn't. You 100%. Would not.
1: Give me a Commodore 64. Let's
0: you
1: play
0: would not.
1: Paperboy.
0: You'd play it for 10 seconds and be like, this is stupid.
1: No
0: yes,
1: way,
0: you would.
1: Man. I
0: yes,
1: love retro gaming.
0: You would.
1: Give me Burger Time. I'm in.
0: You wouldn't.

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I don't know. 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

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It's Reed and Eddie in the afternoon. We are out of here for the rest of the day. But tomorrow we'll be back 3 o'clock. And we've got another $50 gift card for Oshkosh Tattoo Good Girl Piercing. So you can get yourself all tatted up, pierced up, whatever you like. We'll do it again tomorrow, though, about 3:20, 3:25-ish. So enjoy the rest of your night. We got my dude Chris Cruz in next. See ya.